0: RTHK, the news at 8 with Robert Kemp. Japan's Fire and Disaster Management Agency says five people have died in yesterday's 7.1 magnitude earthquake in Kumamoto Prefecture. They include two who died at a shopping centre where there was an explosion after the quake. Yesterday, the Immigration Department in Hong Kong said it had not received any requests for assistance from Hong Kong residents. Travel Industry Council has said some 200 tourists in about 15 groups are safe. Japanese Prime Minister Sanae Takaichi gave this update during a disaster task force meeting.
1: Power outages have occurred in some areas. I ask everyone to take action to protect themselves, including evacuating to a safe location, while also taking precautions against heat stroke. The Takaichi administration will do its utmost. We will respond with the full force of the government, prioritising human lives above all else.
0: Iran has proposed to Oman a temporary arrangement to reopen the Strait of Hormuz, under which one direction of traffic would pass through Iranian waters and part of the opposite route would also be in Iranian waters. Deputy Foreign Minister Kazem Gharibabadi said Tehran had rejected an Omani proposal for an equal division of transit routes. He was speaking on state television.
2: No, Oman and even other parties that are in contact with us, including some mediators, have insisted, saying, at least allow vessels to use this route while you work out your understandings. Our answer is absolutely not. We do not recognize the southern route, not even for a single hour.
0: Israeli Prime Minister Benjamin Netanyahu has given an upbeat assessment of his meeting with US President Donald Trump. The Israeli leader was in Washington to attend a memorial service for US Senator Lindsey Graham, a hawkish Republican and advocate for Israel.
3: I just finished an excellent meeting with President Trump. When I say excellent, it's not just lip service. A conversation with full partnership, mutual support, understanding of the common goal, to ensure that Iran does not have nuclear weapons, and other goals as well. This is one of the best conversations I have had with the President of the United States, our friend President Donald Trump. His entire senior team was there, and ours too. Here too, there was an opportunity to exchange ideas and to coordinate important coordination for the security and future of the State of Israel.
0: Meanwhile, Ukrainian President Volodymyr Zelensky has held his meeting with US counterpart Donald Trump at the White House. He said they discussed licenses to produce Patriot air defense interceptors and ways to revive negotiations with Russia. Peru's new president, Keiko Fujimori, says the military will restore order in parts of the country where crime, drug trafficking and illegal mining are rife. She had promised a crackdown during her campaign. The daughter of the late president, Alberto Fujimori, spoke to Congress shortly after her inauguration.
4: I am determined to achieve the goals of order and national reconciliation, two concepts that are perfectly compatible. Peru's enemies are formidable, and so are its serious problems.
0: South Korea's SK Hynix has posted a second quarter net profit of 94 trillion won, or $64 billion. That's a year-on-year rise of 1,242%, driven by the AI industry's demand for its memory chips. And that's the news from RTHK. Fire.

practice will be carried out at the Sanwai Tailing Range and Qingshan Firing Range today from 8 a.m. to 9 p.m. During daytime practice, red flags will be hung at proper places around the firing ranges. During night practice, red lights will be hung along the boundary of the ranges. For safety reasons, members of the public are warned to refrain from entering the firing areas within the period of firing.

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Good morning once again, a very warm welcome back if you're just tuning in, and thank you for keeping us company this Wednesday morning. 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My name is Livia Lin, and I'll be right here with you on First Notes until 10 a.m., rain or shine. It is just past 8:08, and before we dive back into the music, let's get you up to speed with the latest weather updates. It is currently 27 degrees Celsius, humidity 94%. The weather forecast for today, mainly cloudy with occasional showers and squally thunderstorms. Showers will be heavy at times. The maximum temperature will be around 29 degrees during the day, moderate to fresh east to southeasterly winds. Occasionally strong on high ground, and the outlook, the weather will remain unsettled for the rest of this week. To kick off our second hour, we have something packed with energy. This is the first symphony of George Enescu, composed back in 1905 when he was just 24 years old. Even at that young age, he was already an established violin virtuoso. And what makes this symphony so special is how it blends his training from two distinct worlds: his time in Vienna studying under the Brahmsian tradition and his later studies in Paris with Jules Massenet and Gabriel Fauré. The third movement is surprisingly brief and episodic compared to the brilliance in Romantic Symphony standard. But that concise brilliance is exactly

exactly why it remains one of his most popular and acclaimed works. Let's listen to that brief third movement from Enescu's Symphony No. 1, Opus 13 now, with Christian Macellaru performing leading the Orchestre National de France.

Ceaușescu's first symphony, Opus 13. Next, we turn to Something Full of Light and Charm by Antonin Dvořák, the opening movement of his Sonatina in G major B183 for violin and piano. Dvořák actually summed this work up best himself in a letter to his publisher, saying it was meant for young people, but adults would have just as much fun with it. While the piece is kept fairly straightforward without heavy technical demands, Dvořák never cut corners. He weaves in those signature pentatonic scales and lively syncopated rhythms from his American period, keeping the mood invigorating and lighthearted with just a subtle touch of melancholy beneath the surface. Bringing out that youthfulness in this music is the sibling duo, Gil Shaham and Orly Shaham.

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We are bringing a brilliant dose of storytelling now to our Wednesday morning, next with one of the most vivid orchestral works ever written, the final movement of Nikolai Rimsky-Korsakov's Scheherazade. The finale of this grand composition opens with an intense confrontation between the Sultan and Sultana before plunging us right into the festival of Baghdad. Rimsky-Korsakov weaves together themes from the entire suite into a thrilling weave of shimmering strings and dazzling brass, driving all the way to a dramatic climax that depicts the tragic shipwreck. But after all that fury, Scheherazade's voice returns on the serene solo violin, symbolizing the moment she finally wins the Sultan's heart and secures a peaceful night's sleep. Antonio Pappano leads the Orchestra dell'Accademia Nazionale di Santa Cecilia here to bring us into this fantasy.

Absolutely breathtaking storytelling from Rimsky-Korsakov. That was the final movement of Scheherazade, Opus 35. That quiet solo violin.

Whether you're pouring your next cup of coffee, brushing your teeth, or braving the damp commute out there, I hope you're taking things one step at a time this morning. You're in great company with us here on First Notes on RTHK Radio 4. 我哋啱啱一齐欣赏过嘅系圣西西利亚学院乐团喺指挥帕巴奴带领之下演绎林姆斯基高沙可夫嘅《天方夜谭》作品编号35嘅第四乐章《巴格达节日》海难。最后翻嚟节目将会为你送上系霍力格嘅《无词歌二》当中嘅第三、第六同埋第五三个选段，我哋会欣赏到大提琴家加贝蒂联同钢琴家萨马尤带嚟嘅演出。

From the grand picture of Scheherazade of Nikolai Rimsky-Korsakov to this very modern kind of word painting. That was Song Without Words 2 by Heinz Holliger. We've been listening to three excerpts there, numbers 3, 6, and 5, performed by cellist Sol Gabetta alongside pianist Bertrand Chamayou. Well, we have just enough time for one more piece to round out this hour, and we are turning to Johann Nepomuk Hummel, who was considered a genuine rival to Ludwig van Beethoven in his days, and Beethoven himself held him in high regard. While his septet in C major, opus 114, is titled Military for its inclusion of the trumpet, the instrument falls completely silent for this lovely, dreamy adagio second movement. The Nash Ensemble with the second movement here of Johann Nepomuk Hummel's Military Septet.

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And that brings us to the end of our second hour together on this Wednesday morning. The news at 9 is coming up next. Do stick around though when we return for our final hour. I've got more rich, captivating chamber music lined up for you. Music that folds and unfolds with endless possibilities and quiet beauty to keep your morning bright. Stay tuned for one more hour of First Notes, your morning soundtrack here on RTHK Radio 4, your fine music channel.

RTHK, the news at 9 with Robert Kemp. Japan's Fire and Disaster Management Agency says five people have died in yesterday's 7.1 magnitude earthquake in Kumamoto Prefecture. They include two who died at a shopping centre where there was an explosion after the quake. Yesterday, the Immigration Department in Hong Kong said it had not received any requests for assistance from Hong Kong residents. Travel Industry Council has said some 200 tourists in about 15 tour groups are safe. Japanese Prime Minister Sanae Takeuchi gave this update during a disaster task force meeting.

0: affecting.
1: Power outages have occurred in some areas. I ask everyone to take action to protect themselves, including evacuating to a safe location, while also taking precautions against heat stroke. The Takaichi administration will do its utmost. We will respond with the full force of the government, prioritizing human lives above all else.
0: The US military says US and Saudi warplanes have carried out strikes against Iran-backed militants in Iraq, who had launched more than 24 drone attacks in recent days. In a statement, US Central Command accused Iran's Revolutionary Guards of directing proxies to attack US forces and Saudi energy infrastructure. It also said it had intercepted multiple missiles launched by Iran. The Saudi Defense Ministry says it does not seek escalation, but that it will respond to any aggression. Oil prices have jumped following the renewed strikes. Brent crude, the international benchmark, rose about 4% to over $87 per barrel. Iran has proposed to Oman a temporary arrangement to reopen the Strait of Hormuz, under which one direction of traffic would pass through Iranian waters and part of the opposite route would also be in Iranian waters. Deputy Foreign Minister Kazen Gari Babadi said Tehran had rejected an Omani proposal for an equal division of transit routes. He was speaking on state television.
2: No, Oman and even other parties that are in contact with us, including some mediators, have insisted, saying, at least allow vessels to use this route while you work out your understandings. Our answer is absolutely not. We do not recognize the southern route, not even for a single hour.
0: Israeli Prime Minister Benjamin Netanyahu has given an upbeat assessment of his meeting with US President Donald Trump. The Israeli leader was in Washington to attend a memorial service for US Senator Lindsey Graham, a hawkish Republican and advocate for Israel.
3: I just finished an excellent meeting with President Trump. When I say excellent, it's not just lip service. A conversation with full partnership, mutual support, understanding of the common goal, to ensure that Iran does not have nuclear weapons, and other goals as well. This is one of the best conversations I have had with the President of the United States, our friend President Donald Trump. His entire senior team was there, and ours too. Here too, there was an opportunity to exchange ideas and to coordinate important coordination for the security and future of the State of Israel.
0: Meanwhile, Ukrainian President Volodymyr Zelensky has held his meeting with US counterpart Donald Trump at the White House. He said they had discussed licenses to produce Patriot air defense interceptors and ways to revive negotiations with Russia. Peru's new president, Keiko Fujimori, says the military will restore order to parts of the country where crime, drug trafficking and illegal mining are rife. She had promised a crackdown during her campaign. The daughter of the late president, Alberto Fujimori, spoke to Congress shortly after her inauguration.
4: I am determined to achieve the goals of order and national reconciliation, two concepts that are perfectly compatible. Peru's enemies are formidable, and so are its serious problems.
0: South Korea's SK Hynix has posted a second quarter net profit of 94 trillion won, or $64 billion. That's a year-on-year rise of 1,242%, driven by the AI industry's demand for its memory chips. The firm said April to June operating profit jumped 557% from a year earlier to 60 trillion won. Revenue came in at 79 trillion won. Now the weather, mainly cloudy with occasional showers and squally thunderstorms. Showers will be heavy at times. The maximum temperature will be around 29 degrees during the day. Temperature at the observatory is currently 27 degrees. The relative humidity stands at 94%. The news from RTHK.
5: Mosquitoes can transmit many different infections. 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

0: to engage in water sports activities. Under the Bathing Beaches regulation, it is an offense to engage in water sports activities at temporarily closed public bathing beaches. Offenders are liable to a maximum fine of $2,000 and 14 days imprisonment upon conviction.
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I'm your host, Livia Lin. I hope you're keeping cozy and dry wherever you are settling in this morning. Do keep your umbrella handy if you're stepping out for the final stretch of your morning commute. As I mentioned before the break, we are spending this last hour exploring the rich, captivating world of chamber music and the endless possibilities it unfolds. And we are going to begin with Franz Schubert.

His second piano trio in E-flat major, Deutsch 929, was written in 1827. And this was performed at the very first and only public concert dedicated entirely to Schubert's own music during his lifetime. True to Schubert's character, he dedicated the work simply to nobody save those who find pleasure in it. The second movement is particularly haunting, infused with an emotive Swedish folk song melody. And here is that Andante con moto movement. A tempo for those famous opening chords was reportedly inspired by a winter walk through the snow with footsteps pacing out the exact rhythm. Performing for us now, Camille Bartole cello, Julie Bartole violin and pianist, Guillaume Vonson.

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Now we shift gears from a small ensemble to a big ensemble, moving

from 3 players up to 9. We heard the opening movement of Nino Rota's Nonetto a while ago on the show, and now we turn to its lyrical second movement, the Andante. While Nino Rota is universally celebrated for his iconic film scores, he was also a remarkably gifted 20th century classical concert music composer. He was a child prodigy, studying in the United States under Fritz Reiner and crossed paths with giants like Toscanini and Igor Stravinsky. He began writing this delightfully melodic Nonetto in 1959 and continued to refine and rework it over nearly 2 decades. Here is the second movement Andante with an all-star lineup bringing it to life.

A true masterclass from that ensemble, bringing Nino Rota's Andante from the Nonetto to life. We heard Daishin Kashimoto on violin, Joaquin Riquelme Garcia on viola, Claudio Bojorquez on cello, and Olivier Thierry on double bass. Joining them were Emmanuel Pahoud on flute, François Meyer on oboe, Paul Meyer on clarinet, Gilbert Audon on bassoon, and Benoit de Barsoni on French horn. A stellar lineup of soloists for a remarkable piece of music this Wednesday morning on First Notes. Stay with RTHK Radio 4. We have evocative music by Lennox Berkeley and beautiful composition of Robert Schumann coming right up. 我们刚刚一起欣赏过是连奥路达的九重奏第二乐章行版，剛才为我们演出的分别是小提琴家兼本大俊、拉中提琴的加西亚、大提琴家波荷奇兹、吹长笛的巴活、负责单簧管的保罗美亚、吹双簧管的法克斯亚美亚、负责八重管的奥丹、吹圆号的巴索尼，还有负责低音大提琴的提利。

The time is now 28 minutes past 9, and you're listening to First Notes with me, Livia Lin, on RTHK Radio 4. From that bustling chamber ensemble, we now step into a much more intimate space, just a single voice and a classical guitar. Lennox Berkeley always walked his own artistic path. In 1965, when modernists were rejecting traditional verse, Berkeley chose to set the gentle, reflective poetry of Walter de la Mare for a set commissioned by tenor Peter Pears and guitarist Julian Breen. As one critic famously put it, Berkeley's style trod its own distinct line with a European voice whose center of gravity lies somewhere in the English Channel. Here, from Songs of the Half-Light, Opus 65, our tenor Robin Trischler and guitarist Sean Shebe.

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The time has come to almost 17 minutes to 10, and we are turning to our final selection on this Wednesday morning here on First Notes Now with Robert Schumann's Fantasy in C Major, Opus 131. Schumann composed this piece specifically for the brilliant 22-year-old violinist Joseph Joachim. Joachim famously complained that violinists had far too few opportunities outside of chamber music to really show off what their instruments could do. He enthusiastically approved this fantasy and championed it throughout his entire career. This is violinist Benjamin Schmidt joining hands with the Rhine State Philharmonic Orchestra conducted by Daniel Reisgen.

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A fittingly dramatic note to end our morning music. We've just been enjoying that wonderful performance of violin soloist Benjamin Schmidt. Well, before I let you go, here is a quick look at what's in store for you on Radio 4 today. We span the spectrum from intimacy to grandeur. At 3 p.m., catch pianist Alexandra Dovgon in our Rising Star Piano Series, presenting a balanced four-part recital featuring Beethoven's Piano Sonata Opus 110, Schumann's and Prokofiev's second piano sonatas, and Sergei Rachmaninoff's variations on the theme by Corelli. And on the grand side, the Shanghai Symphony Orchestra performs Gustav Mahler's first symphony alongside excerpts from Das Norben Wunderhorn with baritone Matthias Gerner tonight at 8 on Concert on 4. And for something nicely in between, literally and figuratively, you have another chance to explore the pipe organ, the king of instruments, with Anne Lam this afternoon at 2. I'll be away on other duties for the next 2 days, but First Notes will naturally continue as your trusty morning companion. So tune in tomorrow morning at 7 and join Joanne Tam, who will be sitting in for me. Until next time, this is Livia Lin. Thank you so much for tuning in to RTHK Radio 4 and joining me on this journey this Wednesday morning. Take care and have a good one. Stay dry.

0: RTHK News at 10 with Robert Kemp. Japanese Prime Minister Sanae Takeuchi says at least 13 people are now known to have died in yesterday's 7.1 magnitude earthquake in Kumamoto Prefecture. She said many others were injured or still missing and that rescue work was continuing. Two of the hardest hit buildings were a shopping centre and a paper factory. Japan's Fire and Disaster Management Agency has said more than 260,000 people were advised to evacuate. Sports Minister Rosanna Law says she was moved by the performance last night of the SAR's foil fencing team competing in the World Championship final here in Hong Kong. Italy pipped them to the goal by the closest of margins. Speaking on a commercial radio programme, she said the team had told her that they could do better next time.
1: We will fight for it in the future, after the national games, for example, fencing, since everyone loves watching fencing so much. We'll push to host the world championships here, as well as Asian and national level events. We hope to hold more of these competitions in Hong Kong.
0: The US military says US and Saudi warplanes have carried out strikes against Iran-backed militants in Iraq, who had launched more than two dozen drone attacks in recent days.

0: In a statement, U.S. Central Command accused Iran's Revolutionary Guards of directing proxies to attack U.S. forces and Saudi energy infrastructure. It also said it had intercepted multiple missiles launched by Iran. The Saudi Defense Ministry says it does not seek escalation, but that it will respond to any aggression. Oil prices have jumped following the renewed strikes. Brent crude, the international benchmark, rose about 4% to over $87 per barrel. Iran has proposed to Oman a temporary arrangement to reopen the Strait of Hormuz, under which one direction of traffic would pass through Iranian waters and part of the opposite route would also be in Iranian waters. Deputy Foreign Minister Kazem Gharib Babadi said Tehran had rejected an Omani proposal for an equal division of transit routes. He was speaking on state television.
1: No, Oman and even other parties that are in contact with us, including some mediators, have insisted, saying, at least allow vessels to use this route while you work out your understandings. Our answer is absolutely not. We do not recognize the southern route, not even for a single hour.
0: Israeli Prime Minister Benjamin Netanyahu has given an upbeat assessment of his meeting with US President Donald Trump. The Israeli leader was in Washington to attend a memorial service for US Senator Lindsey Graham, a hawkish Republican and advocate for Israel.
2: I just finished an excellent meeting with President Trump. When I say excellent, it's not just lip service. A conversation with full partnership, mutual support, understanding of the common goal, to ensure that Iran does not have nuclear weapons, and other goals as well. This is one of the best conversations I have had with the President of the United States, our friend President Donald Trump. His entire senior team was there, and ours too. Here too, there was an opportunity to exchange ideas and to coordinate important coordination for the security and future of the State of Israel.
0: Meanwhile, Ukrainian President Volodymyr Zelensky has held his meeting with U.S. counterpart Donald Trump at the White House. He said they had discussed licenses to produce Patriot air defense interceptors and ways to revive negotiations with Russia. Peru's new president, Keiko Fujimori, says the military will restore order to parts of the country where crime, drug trafficking and illegal mining are rife. She had promised a crackdown during her campaign. The daughter of the late president, Alberto Fujimori, spoke to Congress shortly after her inauguration.
3: I am determined to achieve the goals of order and national reconciliation, two concepts that are perfectly compatible. Peru's enemies are formidable, and so are its serious problems.
0: South Korea's SK Hynix has posted a second quarter net profit of 94 trillion won, or $64 billion. That's a year-on-year rise of 1,242%, driven by the AI industry's demand for its memory chips. The firm said April to June operating profit jumped 557% from a year earlier to 60 trillion won. Revenue came in at 79 trillion won. Now the weather, mainly cloudy with occasional showers and squally thunderstorms. Showers will be heavier in some areas. Moderate to fresh east to southeasterly winds, occasionally strong on high ground. Temperature at the observatory is currently 27 degrees and the humidity is 94%. The new Smart HK.
4: The current term government strives to grow the economy, improve livelihood, pursue new opportunities, and promote the mega event economy. Visitor arrivals have increased. While improving housing, transport, and more, and tackling long-standing issues, the government enacted Basic Law Article 23 legislation, seizing the opportunities presented by the nation. The chief executive has led delegations to ASEAN, the Middle East, and Central Asia to open up markets. We attract enterprises and investments, reinforced Hong Kong's position as an international hub for high-caliber talents, and promoted Study in Hong Kong brand. This year, the first payload expert from Hong Kong joined the Shenzhou 23 spaceflight mission. Hong Kong remains highly ranked internationally. Opened last year, the Hatau Cooperation Zone has boosted INT development. We are expediting northern metropolis development and are formulating the first five-year plan to build a better future together.

A very good morning to you. This is Ben Peltier with the music here in the Nonstop Classics program. I'm going to begin, say, about 120 years ago or so. And that's when an earnest youth could have been seen on Sundays rushing from one end of Worcester to the other in order to hear the organ voluntary at the cathedral there in the UK. Few people could then have dreamed that this miserable-looking lad, as his great friend Hubert Lester has described him, was destined to put English music back on the map after some 200 years of obscurity and become one of the greatest composers of his generation. His achievement is confirmed with this recording that I'm about to play for you, and more particularly with the two churches between which he could so often have been seen to migrate: the Catholic Church, where his father was the organist and where he tried out some of his very first compositions, and the Cathedral, triennially the venue of the Three Choirs Festival, where in the 1890s several of his works first received public acclaim. I'm talking about Sir Edward Elgar. Here now, O Salutaris Hostia, numbers 1 to 3, with the choir of Worcester Cathedral, conducted by Christopher Robinson.

Oh, Salutaris Hostia, numbers 1 to 3, the music of Sir Edward Elgar, as sung by the choir of Worcester Cathedral, conducted by Christopher Robinson. I'd like to stay in the UK for this next one, and Gilbert Vintner's Salute to Youth, with Major Peter Parks at the helm of the Black Dyke Mills Band.

0: The Black Dyke Mills Band, led by Major Peter Parks, there in Gilbert Vintner's Salute to Youth.
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0: Louis Spohr's compositional style really represented a link with the old classical tradition, and when he was writing, fashions were certainly changing all around him. While much of his violin music, the duets, for example, the concertos, remain of importance for students of the instrument, the compositions like the Nonet are sometimes heard. Much of Louis Spohr's actual work is now only recently undergoing a very slow process of revival. I suppose Louis Spohr's concertos for the clarinet are in a measure exceptions to this general neglect of his work. These clarinet concerti come at an important stage in the development of the instrument of the clarinet and its repertoire, and thus hold a very special position among the players. Here now, the clarinet concerto number 3 in F minor of Louis Spohr. Johannes Wildner conducts the Slovak State Philharmonic Orchestra of Košice with clarinet soloist Ernst Ottensommer.

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0: Two more hours of the world's greatest music still to come here in the program, and looking ahead to the very next hour here on Radio 4, the Walter Boykins Ensemble will start off the second hour with the chamber music of Aram Khachaturian. His trio for clarinet, violin, and piano will lead things off. Then it will be moving to the Sonata de Concerte for cello and piano in E major of Charles Valentin Alcan.
2: 今日下午三点的四台音乐会重播钢琴新星系列杜附近，是在2025年2月12号东京几美井音乐厅录音。杜附近的演奏除了有即兴感的深度之外，还有令人难以置信地美丽的精准声音。和他合作过的世界级指挥家有杜达美、班洛克、巴夫若菲和高柏文。在2025至2026乐季逐席遍布全球各大音乐厅的他，会在今场演出带来贝多芬的第31钢琴奏鸣曲、舒曼第二钢琴奏鸣曲、拉赫曼尼诺夫的柯里尼主题变奏曲，还有普罗戈菲夫第二钢琴奏鸣曲。这场钢琴盛宴，连连加奏应该在所难免。

0: RTHK, the news at 11 with Robert Kemp. Japanese Prime Minister Sanae Takeuchi says at least 13 people are now known to have died in yesterday's 7.1 magnitude earthquake in Kumamoto Prefecture. Speaking to the media, she said many others were injured or still missing and that rescue work was continuing. Two of the hardest buildings were a shopping centre and a paper factory. Over 260,000 people have been advised to evacuate.
1: We are also doing everything we can to ensure evacuees have the best possible living conditions. We are bringing together the efforts of all relevant ministries and agencies to provide food, drinking water, cardboard beds, toilet paper, and other essential supplies. Since last night, we have also been rolling out push-type support for evacuation centres, such as air conditioners and mobile power generators. We will do everything we can.
0: Sports Minister Rosanna Law says she was moved by the performance last night of the SAR's foil fencing team, competing in the World Championships final here in Hong Kong. Italy pipped them to the gold by the closest of margins. Speaking on a commercial radio programme, she said the team had told her that they could do better next time.
2: We will fight for it in the future, after the national games, for example, fencing. Since everyone loves watching fencing so much, we'll push to host the World Championships here, as well as Asian and national level events. We hope to hold more of these competitions in Hong Kong.
0: The US military says US and Saudi warplanes have carried out strikes against Iran-backed militants in Iraq, who it said had launched more than two dozen drone attacks in recent days. In a statement, US Central Command accused Iran's Revolutionary Guards of directing proxies to attack US forces and Saudi energy infrastructure. It also said it had intercepted multiple missiles launched by Iran. The Saudi Defense Ministry says it

0: does not seek escalation, but that it will respond to any aggression. Oil prices have jumped following the renewed strikes. Brent crude, the international benchmark, rose about 4% to over $87 per barrel. Iran has proposed to Oman a temporary arrangement to reopen the Strait of Hormuz, under which one direction of traffic would pass through Iranian waters, and part of the opposite route would also be in Iranian waters. Deputy Foreign Minister Kazem Ghari Babadi said Tehran had rejected an Omani proposal for an equal division of transit routes. He was speaking on state television.
1: No, Oman and even other parties that are in contact with us, including some mediators, have insisted, saying, at least allow vessels to use this route while you work out your understandings. Our answer is absolutely not. We do not recognize the southern route, not even for a single hour.
0: Israeli Prime Minister Benjamin Netanyahu has given an upbeat assessment of his meeting with US President Donald Trump. The Israeli leader was in Washington to attend a memorial service for U.S. Senator Lindsey Graham, a hawkish Republican and advocate for Israel.
2: I just finished an excellent meeting with President Trump. When I say excellent, it's not just lip service. A conversation with full partnership, mutual support, understanding of the common goal, to ensure that Iran does not have nuclear weapons, and other goals as well. This is one of the best conversations I have had with the President of the United States, our friend President Donald Trump. His entire senior team was there, and ours too. Here too, there was an opportunity to exchange ideas and to coordinate important coordination for the security and future of the State of Israel.
0: Meanwhile, Ukrainian President Volodymyr Zelensky has held his meeting with U.S. counterpart Donald Trump at the White House. He said they had discussed licenses to produce Patriot air defense interceptors and ways to revive negotiations with Russia. South Korea's SK Hynix has posted a second quarter net profit of 94 trillion won, or $64 billion. That's a year-on-year rise of 1,242%, driven by the AI industry's demand for its memory chips. The firm said April to June operating profit jumped 557% from a year earlier to 60 trillion won. Revenue came in at 79 trillion won. And now the weather, mainly cloudy with occasional showers and squally thunderstorms. Showers will be heavier in some areas. Moderate to fresh east to southeasterly winds, occasionally strong and on high ground. The outlook, the weather will remain unsettled for the rest of this week. Temperature at the observatory is going to be 27 degrees. The relative humidity stands at 93%. And that's the news from RTHK.
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4: 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We should take precautions to keep drains clear at all times. 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

Aram Khachaturian, his trio, with the composer of Guyana also admitting to having composed for either the viola or the B-flat clarinet, along with violin and piano. This music is filled with reinvented Armenian folk music intonation, well-suited to this instrumental combination of clarinet, violin, and piano, as performed here by the Walter Boykins Ensemble.

0: The chamber music of Aram Khachaturian here on Radio 4. Just there, the trio for clarinet, violin, and piano. Beginning the music here in the second hour of the Nonstop Classics program. That music played by the Walter Boykins Ensemble.
1: 波琴斯合奏团的成员, 刚刚演出哈察都良的三重奏。
0: Charles Valentin Alcan composed in the year 1856 a Grande Sonate de Concert, opus 47. This masterly cello sonata, which is what it mainly is, a work of the composer's true maturity, is a concert piece as opposed to the style brillant of salon music. Its almost symphonic dimensions place it, along with a few other chamber music compositions of Alcan's, in the category of concertante chamber music, the third and last surviving chamber music to be composed by Alcan. The sonata was published in 1857 with a dedication to James Audier, a rich amateur in whose house the artist played chamber music frequently. Emmanuel Bertrand is the cellist, with Pascal Amoyel at the piano, for this sonata concertante for cello and piano in E of Charles Valentin Alcan.

0: The Sonata de Concert for cello and piano in E major, the music of Charles Valentin Alcan here on Radio 4, as played by cellist Emmanuel Bertrand and pianist Pascal Amoyel.
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0: One more hour still to come in the Nonstop Classics program, and looking to the music that I'll have for you in that final hour, I'll begin very appropriately with an overture, a rather solemn overture of Alexander Glazunov. In fact, that's the title of the music. Then on to music that Benjamin Britten composed, inspired by music from Gioacchino Rossini. The principal piece in the final hour, though, belonging to Robert Schumann and pianist Leonid Kuzmin's interpretation of Schumann's Carnival.
2: 音乐吸引你的是什么呢？是演奏者赏心悦目的技巧，是璀璨多变的色彩，是轻松自在的步伐，还是牵动你内心共鸣的亲密感？一时之选，由我马盈盈为你拣嚟一首接一首短曲，每首短曲都有吸引之处，值得你细心聆听。每日下午1:15，第4台为你带嚟一时之选。

0: RTHK, the news at 12 with Robert Kemp. Japanese Prime Minister Sanae Takaichi says at least 13 people are now known to have died in yesterday's 7.1 magnitude earthquake in Kumamoto Prefecture. Speaking to the media, she said many others were injured or still missing and that rescue work was continuing. Two of the hardest hit buildings were a shopping centre and a paper factory. Over 260,000 people have been advised to evacuate.
1: We are also doing everything we can to ensure evacuees have the best possible living conditions. We are bringing together the efforts of all relevant ministries and agencies to provide food, drinking water, cardboard beds, toilet paper, and other essential supplies. Since last night, we have also been rolling out push-type support for evacuation centres, such as air conditioners and mobile power generators. We will do everything we can.
0: At Hong Kong International Airport, some passengers changed their travel plans due to the quake in Japan. This man, who had booked a package tour to Kyushu, cancelled at the last minute. He said he was heading to Singapore.
2: It's too dangerous with the earthquakes and having the family with us. We don't want to take that risk. There was also an explosion at an Aeon shopping center, so I'm worried about indoor dangers like fires. I hope people don't take unnecessary risks.
0: Sports Minister Rosanna Law says she was moved by the performance last night of the SAR's foil fencing team competing in the World Championships final here in Hong Kong. Italy pipped them to the goal by the closest of margins. Speaking on a commercial radio program, she said the team had told her that they could do better next time.
3: We will fight for it in the future, after the national games, for example, fencing, since everyone loves watching fencing so much. We'll push to host the World Championships here, as well as Asian and national level events. We hope to hold more of these competitions in Hong Kong.
0: The US military says US and Saudi warplanes have carried out strikes against Iran-backed militants in Iraq, who it said had launched more than two dozen drone strikes in recent days. In a statement, US Central Command accused Iran's Revolutionary Guards of directing proxies to attack US forces and Saudi energy infrastructure. It also said it had intercepted multiple missiles launched by Iran. The Saudi Defense Ministry says it does not seek escalation, but that it will respond to any aggression. Oil prices

0: have jumped following the renewed strikes. Brent crude, the international benchmark, rose about 4% to over $87 per barrel. Iran has proposed to Oman a temporary arrangement to reopen the Strait of Hormuz, under which one direction of traffic would pass through Iranian waters and part of the opposite route would also be in Iranian waters. Deputy Foreign Minister Kazem Gharibabadi said Tehran had rejected an Omani proposal for an equal division of transit routes. He was speaking on state television.
1: No, Oman and even other parties that are in contact with us, including some mediators, have insisted, saying, at least allow vessels to use this route while you work out your understandings. Our answer is absolutely not. We do not recognize the southern route, not even for a single hour.
0: Israeli Prime Minister Benjamin Netanyahu has given an upbeat assessment of his meeting with US President Donald Trump. The Israeli leader was in Washington to attend a memorial service for US Senator Lindsey Graham, a hawkish Republican and advocate for Israel.
2: I just finished an excellent meeting with President Trump. When I say excellent, it's not just lip service. A conversation with full partnership, mutual support, understanding of the common goal, to ensure that Iran does not have nuclear weapons, and other goals as well. This is one of the best conversations I have had with the President of the United States, our friend President Donald Trump. His entire senior team was there, and ours too. Here too, there was an opportunity to exchange ideas and to coordinate important coordination for the security and future of the State of Israel.
0: Now the weather, mainly cloudy with occasional showers and squally thunderstorms. Showers will be heavier in some areas at first. Moderate to fresh, east to southeasterly winds, occasionally strong on high ground. The outlook, a few showers in the next couple of days. Showers will be heavier at times with thunderstorms over the weekend. At the observatory, the temperature is currently 27 degrees and the relative humidity stands at 94%. That's the news from RTHK.
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Ben Peltier with you here in the final hour of the Nonstop Classics program, and we're going to begin with music that is not all that frequently heard from Alexander Glazunov, a student composition of his. His solemn overture reveals his consummate craft as a composer, even as a young student, rather impressively and without undue solemnity. It has a certain fluency and unfailing inventiveness that would seem to merit at least an occasional hearing in the world's concert halls, but sadly this doesn't seem to be too frequently the case. The Solemn Overture Opus 73 of Alexander Glazunov here finds Mikhail Pletnev leading the Russian National Orchestra.

Opening the third and final hour of the Nonstop Classics program, Mikhail Pletnev and the Russian National Orchestra with the Solemn Overture, Opus 73 of Alexander Glazunov. Turning now to the Soiree Musicale, Opus 9 from the solemn Russian music of Glazunov, to the rather more happy music of Benjamin Britten as inspired by Gioachino Rossini. Richard Bonning now conducts the National Philharmonic Orchestra.

0: The Soirée Musicale, Opus 9 of Benjamin Britten, after a theme by Gioachino Rossini, Richard Bonning, with the National Philharmonic Orchestra.
1: 布列顿根据罗西尼的音乐写成的《音乐之夜》作品九，我们听过邦宁领导国家管弦乐团演奏，在之前还有格拉苏诺夫所写的序曲作品七十三，由比利尼俄夫领导俄罗斯国家交响乐团演奏。
0: German Romanticism, in all its turbulence and fantasy, found an active voice in Robert Schumann. His music is German to the core, yet he is not a local figure, a true lyric poet. He rose above the national heritage to make his contribution to world culture in general. As a piano composer, Schumann was one of the most original figures of the century. Whimsy and ardent expressiveness pervade his miniatures, which

brim over with impassioned melody, novel harmonies, and vigorous rhythms. His larger works truly are masterpieces of Romanticism on a grand scale, and one of the grandest is Carnival, Opus 9, the music of Robert Schumann, here played by pianist Leonid Kuzmin.

0: 舒曼的嘉年华作品九，由钢琴家古斯曼演奏。
1: Leonid Kuzmin rounding out the Nonstop Classics program there with Robert Schumann's Carnival Opus 9.
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2: Greetings from Looking Man on Radio 4. Canadian soprano Pierrette Alary's light lyric voice was often described as silvery or crystalline. Purity of tone, agility, and brilliance were the hallmarks of her vocal quality. Her voice is not large. What it lacked in volume, it made up in emotion. Critic Bernard Turgeon said that it was not a big voice, but it was one that had soul. Alary embodied her characters, talking and thinking about them in the first person. The emotions she put across on stage were honest and in the moment. Gifted with an impeccable coloratura technique and an attractive sound, her voice was praised as being one that was filled with joy. After performing with the Metropolitan Opera in New York for 3 years, Alary moved to France and made her debut at the Opera Comique in Paris in 1949. Her singing of the lead roles in some of the most famous French romantic lyric operas, such as The Pearlfishers, Lakmé, Manon, Romeo and Juliet, was especially successful, and she was acclaimed in the role of Tatiana in Thomas's Mignon.

0: soprano Piorette Larry in Tatiana's Polonaise from Mignon, recorded in Vienna for Philips label in 1953.
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0: RTHK, the news at 1 with Robert Kemp. The headlines: the death toll from the Kumamoto earthquake rises to at least 13. Some Hong Kong travellers heading to Japan change their plans while others press ahead. And South Korean chipmaker SK Hynix sees its profits jump by more than 1,200% on the back of the AI boom. Japanese Prime Minister Sanae Takaichi says at least 13 people are now known to have died in yesterday's 7.1 magnitude earthquake in Kumamoto Prefecture. Speaking to the media, she said many others were injured or still missing and that rescue work was continuing. Two of the hardest hit buildings were a shopping centre and a paper factory. Over 260,000 people have been advised to evacuate.
1: We are also doing everything we can to ensure evacuees have the best possible living conditions. We are bringing together the efforts of all relevant ministries and agencies to provide food, drinking water, cardboard beds, toilet paper, and other essential supplies. Since last night, we have also been rolling out push-type support for evacuation centres, such as air conditioners and mobile power generators. We will do everything we can.
0: She said officials and the military were working on restoring daily essentials.
1: The government is also working at full capacity to restore infrastructure, including electricity, as there are areas currently experiencing power outages and water disruptions. In the meantime, the self-defense forces are providing emergency water supplies and transporting patients.
0: 8 people were pulled alive from the rubble of a partially collapsed Aeon shopping mall near Kumamoto City. It had been torn apart by an apparent explosion about an hour after the quake, killing 2 women in their 20s. Another person had a heart attack. NHK is reporting that 20 to 30 workers are still missing. Chief Cabinet Secretary Minoru Kihara said a gas leak is suspected.
2: During the search operation yesterday by firefighters and police, a smell of gas inside the building was reported. In any case, the detailed cause of the shopping mall explosion is currently under investigation.
0: He also provided more details about casualties in Yatsuhiro City, where the quake caused a chimney to collapse at a Nippon paper mill.
2: So far, 3 people have been carried out, but unfortunately one of them has died. Authorities are also investigating the details of the death and how it was related to the disaster.
0: The executive director of EGL Tours, Steve Hoon, says the travel firm currently has 7 package tours involving 140 travellers in Kyushu. Today, 2 tours with dozens of passengers left Hong Kong and Macau for Fukuoka as normal. However, he said the original itinerary had been changed to avoid Kumamoto.
3: In principle, apart from Kumamoto, where transport is still quite

0: disrupted due to the earthquake, all other prefectures are safe. So all our tour groups will continue their trips, and we are still sending groups out as planned.
1: At Hong Kong International Airport, some passengers changed their travel plans due to the quake in Japan. This man, who had booked a package tour to Kyushu, cancelled at the last minute. He said he was heading to Singapore.
2: It's too dangerous with the earthquakes and having the family with us. We don't want to take that risk. There was also an explosion at an Aeon shopping center, so I'm worried about indoor dangers like fires. I hope people don't take unnecessary risks.
1: Sports Minister Rosanna Law says she was moved by the performance last night of the SAR's foil fencing team. Competing in the World Championships final here in Hong Kong, Italy pipped them to the goal by the closest of margins. Speaking on a commercial radio programme, she said the team had told her they could do better next time.
3: We will fight for it in the future. After the national games, for example, fencing, since everyone loves watching fencing so much, we push to host the World Championships here, and we hope to hold more Asian and national level events in Hong Kong.
1: The fencing event was held at Asia World Expo. The government is planning to build a 1,000-seat fencing hall in the northern metropolis. Law said it would be able to hold both regional and the larger international events.
3: The fencing venue we have in the northern metropolis can indeed host many regional or major Hong Kong events, as well as some international competitions. But when it comes to the World Championships, which involve 1,000 athletes, these are events we might hold once every few years, or at most once a year. If we were to build a dedicated venue just for that, it probably wouldn't make economic sense.
1: The US military says US and Saudi warplanes have carried out strikes against Iran-backed militants in Iraq, who it said had launched more than 24 drone attacks in recent days. In a statement, US Central Command accused Iran's Revolutionary Guards of directing proxies to attack US forces and Saudi energy infrastructure. It also said it had intercepted multiple missiles launched by Iran. The Saudi Defense Ministry says it does not seek escalation, but that it will respond to any aggression. Oil prices have jumped following the renewed strikes. Brent crude, the international benchmark, rose about 4% to over $87 per barrel. Iran has proposed to Oman a temporary arrangement to reopen the Strait of Hormuz, under which one direction of traffic would pass through Iranian waters and part of the opposite route would also be in Iranian waters. Deputy Foreign Minister Kazem Ghari Babadi said Tehran had rejected an Omani proposal for an equal division of transit routes. He was speaking on state television.
4: No, Oman and even other parties that are in contact with us, including some mediators, have insisted, saying, at least allow vessels to use this route while you work out your understandings. Our answer is absolutely not. We do not recognize the southern route, not even for a single hour.
1: Israeli Prime Minister Benjamin Netanyahu has given an upbeat assessment of his meeting with US President Donald Trump. The Israeli leader was in Washington to attend a memorial service for U.S. Senator Lindsey Graham, a hawkish Republican and advocate for Israel.
5: I just finished an excellent meeting with President Trump. When I say excellent, it's not just lip service. A conversation with full partnership, mutual support, understanding of the common goal, to ensure that Iran does not have nuclear weapons, and other goals as well. This is one of the best conversations I have had with the President of the United States, our friend President Donald Trump. His entire senior team was there, and ours too. Here too, there was an opportunity to exchange ideas and to coordinate important coordination for the security and future of the State of Israel.
1: Meanwhile, Ukrainian President Volodymyr Zelensky has held his meeting with US counterpart Donald Trump at the White House. He said they had discussed licenses to produce Patriot air defense interceptors and ways to revive negotiations with Russia. US President Donald Trump has paid tribute to Lindsey Graham at the senator's funeral in Washington. He recalled how political rivalry between the two Republicans evolved into friendship.
6: As you remember, Lindsey and I did not exactly get off to the best of starts, running against each other. Back in 2016, Lindsey said something rather nasty on his flight to becoming the next president of the United States. So naturally, I did something that I shouldn't have done. I shared his personal cell phone

0: number with the millions of people that happened to be watching that particular day as I made a speech, a very important speech. And I remember the number 202-228-0292 if anybody wants to give it a shot. His phone exploded. He said, I had that number for 20 years. His phone totally, I don't know what he did with it, but it exploded. That was the beginning of a friendship in a way. But it was Lindsay who had the last laugh, because while I blew up his phone all for one day, we became great friends, and Lindsay did not stop calling me for the next 10 years. It was not easy.
1: Peru's new president, Keiko Fujimori, says the military will restore order to parts of the country where crime, drug trafficking, and illegal mining are rife. She had promised a crackdown during her campaign. The daughter of the late president, Alberto Fujimori, spoke to Congress shortly after her inauguration.
2: I am determined to achieve the goals of order and national reconciliation, two concepts that are perfectly compatible. Peru's enemies are formidable, and so are its serious problems.
1: South Korea's SK Hynix has posted a second quarter net profit of 94 trillion won, or $64 billion US dollars. That's a year-on-year rise of 1,242%, driven by the AI industry's demand for its memory chips. The firm said April to June operating profit jumped 557% from a year earlier to 60 trillion won. Revenue came in at 79 trillion won. British Prime Minister Andy Burnham says technical education should be on a par with a university one. The UK faces a problem with youth unemployment. He's speaking at a real manufacturing plant in Derby.
3: We've had a system built for too long around the university route, and it sends a message to some young people that they're some kind of second-class citizens. And it's just not right. They need an education system that works for them as well, that offers a path to all young people, that's balanced between academic and technical. And the evidence is, where countries have an education system based on that principle of parity, Germany or the Netherlands, they have far fewer young people who end up not in education, employment or training.
1: It's coming up to 11 minutes past one. Sports is next.
4: Good afternoon, I'm your AI Sports presenter. We start here at home, and the Hong Kong China men's foil team have won silver at the Fencing World Championships. The SAR was narrowly beaten by Italy in the final. Wallace Wong reports.
5: The Hong Kong China team of Edgar Chung, Ryan Choi, Harris Ho and Liang Qingyu led much of the way against the top-seeded Italians in front of home fans at Asia World Expo. The SAR led 25-19 after 5 bouts and 40-36 going into the last bout. But Italy's Guillaume Bianchi then mounted a furious comeback against Choi, tying the score at 44 with 18 seconds left before snatching the decisive touch shortly afterwards. Italy won 45-44. The previous best finish for the SAR men's foil team was bronze in 2023. This is also Hong Kong China's first medal at this year's championships. Secretary for Culture, Sports and Tourism Rosanna Law congratulated the team on winning the silver medal and expressed hope they will do well again at the upcoming Asian Games in Japan.
4: In football, France have named their new head coach. Zinedine Zidane, the legend who once led France to World Cup glory on the pitch, is now taking charge as the national coach. Zidane replaces Didier Deschamps, who stepped down after France finished fourth at this year's World Cup. As a player, Zidane inspired France to their first World Cup title in 1998, as well as the Euros in 2000. As a coach, Zidane is a three-time Champions League winner with Real Madrid. He spoke on what taking up the job of national coach meant to him.
6: For me today, it's simply a continuation, in a way a dream. What I can tell you is that over the last 4 or 5 years since I stopped coaching Real Madrid, I received offers to take over clubs, and I turned them all down for the French national team. Because for me, the French national team was the only thing I wanted to do. And I will give everything I have to ensure that this team keeps winning. That's the only thing that drives me, being able to work for this French national team and helping it continue to win.
4: Also in football, Roberto Mancini has been named Italy's head coach for a second time. The 61-year-old was given the monumental task of revitalizing

0: analyzing the Azzurri, who have missed out on the last three World Cups. Mancini will replace Gennaro Gattuso, who left the post in April following a World Cup qualifying defeat to Bosnia-Herzegovina. In tennis, Philippine star Alex Ayala rallied to defeat China's Zheng Qinwen in three sets to advance into the last 16 at the Washington, D.C. Open. Ayala, who is ranked 28th in the world, came back from a set down to take the match 4-6, 6-4, 6-1 for her first ever victory at the WTA and ATP 500 tournament. The Filipina will next face reigning champion Leila Fernandez, who defeated Poland's Magda Linette yesterday. And finally, in basketball, Draymond Green has re-signed with the Golden State Warriors on a one-year, $28 million US contract. The four-time NBA champion declined the same contract last month to help free up space in the Warriors' salary cap as they pursued free agent superstar LeBron James, who signed with the Philadelphia 76ers. Green has spent his entire career with the Warriors, since being selected 35th overall in the 2012 NBA draft. And that's your look at sport.
1: Now, the weather mainly cloudy with occasional showers and squally thunderstorms, moderate to fresh east to south easterly winds, occasionally strong on high ground. The outlook, a few showers in the next couple of days. Showers will be heavier at times with thunderstorms over the weekend. Temperatures currently 27 degrees and the humidity stands at 91%. To end the news, top stories once again. The death toll from the Kumamoto earthquake rises to at least 13. And some Hong Kong travellers heading to Japan change their plans while others press ahead. And that's the news from RTHK.

0: 在华格纳的歌剧《漂泊的荷兰人》的故事最后，船长在爱和死亡当中得到救赎。我们听到这一出歌剧的序曲，由尼信斯指挥莱比锡布业大厅乐团演奏。
1: This section opened with Yuja Wang on the piano playing the Etude Tableau in C minor, Opus 39, No. 1, by Rachmaninoff. After that, we had Massenet's Pourquoi me réveiller? Why awaken me? From Werther. On the cellist was Camille Thomas, and she was accompanied by the Brussels Philharmonic Orchestra, led by Mathieu Herzog. Finally, we had Andries Nelsons conducting the Gewandhaus Orchester Leipzig in their performance of Wagner's Overture to the Flying Dutchman.
0: 咁呢一首华格纳嘅歌剧序曲咧，亦都将我哋今集一时之选带到终结啦。为你做英语节目介绍嘅系 Jessica 吴艺晴，我系马莹莹，多谢你收听，我哋下次再见啦。

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On any given episode, you may find yourself traversing the hallways of a medieval monastery, gracing an aristocratic salon, or even in a 21st century sound lab. So hold on to your headphones and hop on the Saturday Morning on 4 Expedition Wavelength with me, your host, Cleo Leung. Don't miss this early morning weekly dive into the fun known. Saturday Morning on 4, every Saturday, 7 to 9 a.m.

0: RTHK, the news at 2 with Azam Khan. Japanese Prime Minister Sanae Takaichi says at least 13 people are now known to have died in yesterday's 7.1 magnitude earthquake in Kumamoto Prefecture. Speaking to the media, she said many others were injured or still missing and that rescue work was continuing. Two of the hardest hit buildings were a shopping center and a paper factory. Over 260,000 people have been advised to evacuate.
1: We are also doing everything we can to ensure evacuees have the best possible living conditions. We are bringing together the efforts of all relevant ministries and agencies to provide food, drinking water, cardboard beds, toilet paper, and other essential supplies. Since last night, we have also been rolling out push-type support for evacuation centers, such as air conditioners and mobile power generators. We will do everything we can.
0: 8 people were pulled alive from the rubble of a partially collapsed Aeon shopping mall near Kumamoto City. It had been torn apart by an apparent explosion about an hour after the quake, killing 2 women in their 20s. Another person had a heart attack. NHK is reporting that 20 to 30 workers are still missing. Chief Cabinet Secretary Minoru Kihara said a gas leak is suspected.
2: During the search operation yesterday by firefighters and police, a smell of gas inside the building was reported. In any case, the detailed cause of the shopping mall explosion is currently under investigation.
0: The executive director of EGL Tours, Steve Hun, says the travel firm currently has 7 package tours involving 140 travelers in Kyushu. Today, 2 tours with dozens of passengers left Hong Kong and Macau for Fukuoka as normal. However, he said their original itinerary had been changed to avoid Kumamoto.
3: In principle, apart from Kumamoto, where transport is still quite disrupted due to the earthquake, all other prefectures are safe. So all our tour groups will continue their trips, and we are still sending groups out as planned.
0: At Hong Kong International Airport, some passengers changed their travel plans due to the quake in Japan. This man who had booked a package tour to Kyushu canceled at the last minute. He said he was heading to Singapore.
4: It's too dangerous with the earthquakes and having the family with us. We don't want to take that risk. There was also an explosion at an Aeon shopping center, so I'm worried about indoor dangers like fires. I hope people don't take unnecessary risks.
0: Sports Minister Rosanna Law says she was moved by the performance last night of the SCR's foil fencing team. Competing in the World Championships final here in Hong Kong, Italy pipped them to the gold by the closest of margins. Speaking on commercial radio program, she said the team had told her that they could do better next time.
5: We will fight for it in the future. After the national games, for example, fencing, since everyone loves watching fencing so much, we push to host the World Championships here, and we hope to hold more Asian and national level events in Hong Kong.
0: The U.S. military says U.S. and Saudi warplanes have carried out strikes against Iran-backed groups in Iraq, who it said had launched more than 24 drone attacks in recent days. In a statement, U.S. Central Command accused Iran's Revolutionary Guards of directing proxies to attack U.S. forces and Saudi energy infrastructure. It also said it had intercepted multiple missiles launched by Iran. The Saudi Defense Ministry says it does not seek escalation, but that it will respond to aggression. Iran has proposed to Oman a temporary arrangement to reopen the Strait of Hormuz, under which one direction of traffic would pass through Iranian waters, and part of the opposite route would also be in Iranian waters. Deputy Foreign Minister Kazem Gharibabadi said Tehran had rejected an Omani proposal for an equal division of transit routes. He was speaking on state television.
6: No, Oman and even other parties that are in contact with us, including some mediators, have insisted, saying, at least allow vessels to use this route while you work out your understandings. Our answer is absolutely not. We do not recognize the southern route, not even for a single hour.
0: A look at the weather. It's currently mainly cloudy with occasional showers and squally thunderstorms. Moderate to fresh east to southeasterly winds, occasionally strong on high ground. Looking ahead, there'll be a few showers in the next couple of days, and the showers will be heavier at times with thunderstorms over the weekend. Currently at the observatory, 28 degrees Celsius, relative humidity 90%. The news from RTHK.
7: The new water seepage investigation procedures have been implemented since July 16th. If seepage comes from an upper unit, a notification letter will be issued to the owner, requiring inspection and repair within 28 days. If seepage persists, Stage 2 and Stage 3 investigations will be conducted in parallel. A nuisance notice will be issued to non-compliant owners, with recovery of examination costs of not less than $17,000.
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0: RTHK, the news at 3 with Azam Khan. Hong Kong home prices climbed for the 13th straight month in June, a new high in more than 2.5 years. Official data from the Rating and Valuation Department reveals the city's home price index reached 323 points, marking a 12.7% increase compared to the previous year. The growth capped off a strong first half of the year, which saw overall property values surge by nearly 7.9%. Eddie Kwok, Executive Director of Valuation and Advisory Services at property consultancy firm CBRE Hong Kong, expected a possible decline in residential transaction volumes over the next few months due to corrections in the stock market. Japanese Prime Minister Sanae Takaichi says at least 13 people are now known to have died in yesterday's 7.1 magnitude earthquake in Kumamoto Prefecture. Speaking to the media, she said many others were injured or still missing, and that rescue work was continuing. Two of the hardest hit buildings were a shopping center and a paper factory. Over 260 people have been advised to evacuate.
1: We are also doing everything we can to ensure evacuees have the best possible living conditions. We are bringing together the efforts of all relevant ministries and agencies to provide food, drinking water, cardboard beds, toilet paper, and other essential supplies. Since last night, we have also been rolling out push-type support for evacuation centers, such as air conditioners and mobile power generators. We will do everything we can.
0: She said officials and the military were restoring daily essentials.
1: The government is also working at full capacity to restore infrastructure, including electricity, as there are areas currently experiencing power outages and water disruptions. In the meantime, the self-defense forces are providing emergency water supplies and transporting patients.
0: Executive Director of EGL Tours, Steve Hun, says the travel firm currently has 7 package tours involving 140 travelers in Kyushu. Today, 2 tours with dozens of passengers left Hong Kong and Macau for Fukuoka as normal. However, he said their original itinerary had been changed to avoid Kumamoto.
2: In principle, apart from Kumamoto, where transport is still quite disrupted due to the earthquake, all other prefectures are safe. So all our tour groups will continue their trips, and we are still sending groups out as planned.
0: Sports Minister Rosanna Law says she was moved by the performance last night of the SAR's foil fencing team. Competing in the World Championships final here in Hong Kong, Italy pipped them to the gold by the closest of margins. Speaking on commercial radio, she said the team had told her that they could do better next time.
3: We will fight for it in the future. After the national games, for example, fencing, since everyone loves watching fencing so much, we push to host the World Championships here, and we hope to hold more Asian and national level events in Hong Kong.
0: Ukrainian President Volodymyr Zelensky has hailed what he called a good meeting with his U.S. counterpart Donald Trump. At their White House talks, they discussed ways to boost Ukraine's air defense against Russia. Zelensky was in Washington for the funeral of Republican Senator Lindsey Graham, a staunch supporter of Ukraine and Israel. The Israeli Prime Minister was also in the U.S. Capitol for Graham's funeral. Benjamin Netanyahu met Trump for talks that focused on their war with Iran. Also in Washington, faith-based groups denounced the Israeli leader. Rabbi Yisroel David Weiss is the spokesman of a Jewish anti-Zionist group.
4: It's the ones who are true to the religion declare that we will never accept any form of a Jewish state, and certainly not a so-called Jewish state that comes by oppressing, killing, genocide, murdering, atrocities, torturing. This is so un-Jewish. So we're here to cry, to show our hurt, our sympathy, our solidarity with the people of Lebanon and Palestine and Iran and all the lands that the Zionists are brutally attacking and vilifying.
0: The U.S. military says U.S. and Saudi warplanes have captured

carried out strikes against Iran-allied paramilitary groups in Iraq, who it said had launched more than 24 drone attacks in recent days. In a statement, U.S. Central Command accused Iran's Revolutionary Guards of directing proxies to attack U.S. forces and Saudi energy infrastructure. It also said it had intercepted multiple missiles launched by Iran. Look at the weather. Cloudy with occasional showers and squally thunderstorms. Moderate to fresh east to southeasterly winds. Occasionally strong on high ground. Looking ahead, a few showers in the next couple of days. Current temperature, 28 degrees Celsius. Relative humidity, 91%. The news from RTHK.

Hello and welcome to Concert on Four and to the concert Rising Star Piano Series, Alexandra Dovgan, recorded live on the 12th of February 2025 in Kyoi Ho, Tokyo. About the artist Alexandra Dovgan, she performed with world-class conductors including Gustavo Dudamel, Trevor Pinnock, Paavo Järvi and Ton Koopman. Highlights of her 2025 to 26 season include her debut at Carnegie Hall in New York and Kennedy Center in Washington, D.C., Amsterdam Concertgebouw, Orchestre National de France, Dresden Philharmonic, Hamburg Symphony, Luzern Symphony, San Diego Symphony, as well as her return to Concerthaus Vienna, among other venues and orchestras. At this concert, she'll start with Beethoven's Piano Sonata No. 31 in A-flat major, Opus 110, then on to Schumann's second Piano Sonata in G minor, Opus 22, followed by Rachmaninoff's Variations on a Theme by Corelli, and finally Prokofiev's second Piano Sonata in D minor. Such display of beauty and virtuosity is bound to invite many encores. This is your host, Kim Kwan Yu. 你好。 欢迎收听四台音乐会，我系钟文鹏，术耀润坤。今场演出钢琴新星系列杜甫锦，系喺2025年2月12号东京纪美井音乐厅录音。杜甫锦嘅演奏除咗有即兴嘅深度之外，仲有令人难以置信地美丽得嚟精准嘅声音。同佢合作过演出嘅世界知名指挥家有好多，包括杜达美、班诺克、巴夫若菲同埋高柏敏。 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

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Beethoven composed his last three piano sonatas between 1820 and 22, the Opus 110 being the middle piece. It ends with two movements fused together to form a continuous whole. The A flat sonata, Opus 110, begins with a movement that is both seamless and conspicuously devoid of drama, and even its brief development section unfolds in a single mood, albeit one of suppressed tension. For all its apparent seriousness, the scherzo-like middle movement quotes two good-humoured folk songs, the first about newborn kittens, and the second a conversation between two down-and-outs. The remainder of the sonata plays continuously in an alternation of two distinct movements. One of them is a tragic aria preceded by a deeply expressive recitative, while the other is a fugue whose subject could have stepped straight out of Bach's well-tempered clavier. The spirit of Bach is again invoked in the arioso dolente, mournful song, as Beethoven puts it, whose melody recalls the aria Es ist vollbracht from the St. John Passion. As the music draws to a close and Beethoven instructs the pianist to apply the soft pedal, a full-blooded chord of G major is struck no fewer than 10 times, each time more forcefully than the last, and with a sustaining pedal additionally held down. It is out of this sonorous death knell that the return of the fugue emerges. Here Beethoven indicates that the music should come gradually back to life, and the now radiant music carries its own acceleration. Eventually, the accelerator fugue leads the music back to end exultantly in the home key. Now let's hear Alexandra Dovgan playing Beethoven's Piano Sonata No. 31 in A-flat major, Opus 110.

That was Alexandra Dovgen, the pianist, playing Beethoven's Piano Sonata No. 31 in A flat major, Opus 110. 鋼琴家杜富瑾方才演奏貝多芬嘅鋼 A 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Clavier. Robert wanted to enlarge Clara's knowledge of the piano repertoire, as her father had mainly taught her virtuoso show pieces.In 1841, only a year after their marriage, she wrote, quote, "The less I play in public now, the more I hate the whole mechanical world of virtuoso showpieces. They have become quite repugnant to me." Unquote. At times, Robert, respecting Clara's judgment as a seasoned performer, took advice from her as well. Clara wrote in 1838, quote, "I am enormously excited with the idea of your second sonata. It reminds me of so many happy as well as painful hours. I love it, as I do you. Your whole being is so clearly expressed in it, and besides, it's not too obscure. Only one thing. Do you want to leave the last movement as it was before? Better to change it and make it a bit easier, because it is much too difficult. I understand it and can play it all right, but people, the public, even the connoisseurs, for whom one actually writes, don't understand it. You won't take this badly, will you?" Unquote. Robert didn't take it badly at all, and wrote another finale which he felt also went better with the first movement. Of his three piano sonatas, the G minor is by far the most concise. It is a work of great sweep and passion, typically combining dramatic urgency with moments of rapt tenderness. Now let's hear Alexandra Dovgen render this Schumann's Piano Sonata No. 2 in G minor, Opus 22.

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The Variations on the Theme of Corelli were completed in June 1931 during one of Rachmaninoff's European summer breaks. For this, the only work for solo piano he composed after leaving Russia in 1917, he chose the old dance melody known as La Follia, not actually composed by Corelli, but used by him in his Violin Sonata No. 12. Not entirely convinced of the success of the Corelli variations, Rachmaninoff generally omitted some of the 20 variations in performance. In three instances, numbers 11, 12 and 19, he even allowed that option in the score. He explained himself dryly in a letter to Mettner on the 21st of December 1931, quote, "I was guided by the coughing of the audience. Whenever the coughing increased, I would skip the next variation. Whenever there was no coughing, I would play them in proper order." Unquote. In fact, the design works perfectly well without such surgery. The variations grouping themselves into quasi-four-movement sonata, in which the slow movement begins in the major mode after a cadenza-like intermezzo. Now, the pianist Alexandra Dovgan will play Rachmaninoff's Variations on a Theme by Corelli, Opus 42, without any skips.

That was pianist Alexandra Dovkin playing all 20 of Rachmaninoff's Variations on a Theme by Corelli, Opus 42. 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Moscow. As the opus number suggests, it is an early work written 2 years earlier in 1912. Rich and wide in emotional range and rhythmic possibilities, this four-movement work reflects the young composer's maturity in composition. We can hear both romantic lyricism as well as outbursts of brutality. The tragic emotion is hidden within, perhaps related to the dedicatee of this work, Maximilian Schmitoff, Prokofiev's classmate at the St. Petersburg Conservatory, who sadly took his own life in 1913. Within the first minute, we can hear the intensely rhythmic first theme move on to the tensely lyrical second theme. The second movement, Scherzo, known for wit, demonstrates this with its unpredictable rhythms and complicated harmonies. The third andante movement is introspective and gentle, while the final vivace in sonata form, going even more energetic than the first, explosive and dramatic, with only a brief moderato in the development to temper it, but running headlong after only 12 bars, accelerating back to vivace even before the recapitulation. The conclusion is as dramatic as it is explosively witty, ending with several powerful chords. Now let's hear Alexandra Dovkin playing Prokofiev's Piano Sonata No. 2 in D minor, Opus 14.

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the 12th of February 2025 in Kyoei Hall, Tokyo. This is your presenter and producer Yun Kuan Yu. Thank you for joining us and goodbye.

Before the next programme, let's listen to some French songs. We have mezzo-soprano Susan Graham and pianist Roger Vignoles playing a selection of French songs by the composer Rinaldo Hahn. 在下一个节目之前，请欣赏女中音家喊同埋钢琴家域沃斯演唱委内瑞拉裔法国作曲家韩恩 Rinaldo Hahn 歌曲的选曲。

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1: In the hustle and bustle of Hong Kong, as we try to keep up with the ever-growing complexities of our daily lives, it's important to set aside time for our spiritual needs. 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

0: RTHK, the news at 5 with Azam Khan. Hong Kong home prices climbed for the 13th straight month in June, a new high in more than 2.5 years. Wallace Wong reports.
1: Official data from the Rating and Valuation Department revealed that the city's home price index reached 323 points, marking a 12.7% increase compared to the previous year. The growth capped off a strong first half of the year, which saw overall property values surge by nearly 8%. Eddie Kwok, Executive Director of Valuation and Advisory Services at property consultancy firm CBRE Hong Kong, says he expects a possible decline in residential transaction volumes over the next few months due to corrections in the stock market.
0: Japanese Prime Minister Sanae Takaichi says at least 13 people are now known to have died in yesterday's 7.1 magnitude earthquake in Kumamoto Prefecture. Speaking to the media, she said many others were injured or still missing and that rescue work was continuing. Two of the hardest hit buildings were a shopping center and a paper factory. Over 260 people have been advised to evacuate.
2: We are also doing everything we can to ensure evacuees have the best possible living conditions. We are bringing together the efforts of all relevant ministries and agencies to provide food, drinking water, cardboard beds, toilet paper, and other essential supplies. Since last night, we have also been rolling out push-type support for evacuation centers, such as air conditioners and mobile power generators. We will do everything we can.
0: At Hong Kong International Airport, some passengers changed their travel plans due to the quake in Japan. This man, who had booked a package tour to Kyushu, canceled at the last minute. He said he was heading to Singapore.
3: It's too dangerous with the earthquakes and having the family with us. We don't want to take that risk. There was also an explosion at an Aeon shopping center, so I'm worried about indoor dangers like fires. I hope people don't take unnecessary risks.
0: The executive director of EGL Tours, Steve Hun, says the travel firm currently has 7 package tours involving 140 travelers in Kyushu. Today, 2 tours with dozens of passengers left Hong Kong and Macau for Fukuoka as normal. However, he said their original itinerary had been changed to avoid Kumamoto.
4: In principle, apart from Kumamoto, where transport is still quite disrupted due to the earthquake, all other prefectures are safe. So all our tour groups will continue their trips, and we are still sending groups out as planned.
0: 14 unlicensed hawkers have been arrested and charged on suspicion of illegal sale of food. The Food and Environmental Hygiene Department carried out citywide intelligence-led raids over the last 12 days, seizing nearly 600 kilograms of food, like shellfish, milk, and expired food. Chief Health Inspector Chan Tsuman said the arrestees were aged between 38 and 76.
5: If the sale of food from unknown sources, expired food, prohibited or restricted high-risk food by unlicensed hawkers is involved, the department will adopt a zero-tolerance approach, including immediate arrest without previous warning.
0: Sports Minister Rosanna Law says she was moved by the performance last night of the SAR's foil fencing team. Competing in the World Championships final here in Hong Kong, Italy pipped them to the gold by the closest of margins. Speaking on a commercial radio program, she said the team had told her that they could do better next time.
6: We will fight for it in the future. After the national games, for example, fencing, since everyone loves watching fencing so much, we push to host the World Championships here, and we hope to hold more Asian and national level events in Hong Kong.
0: A new species of monkey has been discovered in the Democratic Republic of the Congo, marking only the second monkey species discovered there in the last 15 years. Christopher Gilbert, professor in the Department of Anthropology at Hunter College in New York, who was part of the discovery team, spoke on RTHK's Backchat program about the importance of the find.
7: It's pretty incredible. It's actually the second new species of monkey that's been discovered in this part of the forest in the Congo in the past 15 years. So it's actually a pretty incredible area of the world that has not really been known to scientists until just recently.
0: A look at the weather, mainly cloudy with a few showers and thunderstorms, more showers in some areas, temperatures ranging between 26 and 30 degrees. Looking ahead, there'll be a few showers on Friday as well. Thunderstorm warning is in effect, current temperature 27 degrees, relative humidity 91%. The news from RTHK.

0: 桥底。新界区屯门黄珠路往屯门公路方向近安定村慢车，龙尾龙日村。转头翻嚟有叶乐志。
1: We all long for a stable life. National security is the foundation of prosperity and stability. We should uphold and strengthen the executive-led system, follow a holistic approach to development and security, and implement patriots administering Hong Kong for a better life. The security of Hong Kong and our homes hinges on the security of our motherland. Safeguarding national security is our responsibility. Let's participate.This quarter's demands for rates and government rent have been posted. The rates concession has already been reflected, but there is no concession for government rent. Be sure to pay by July 31st, or you'll have to pay a surcharge. If you haven't received the demand, please call the Rating and Valuation Department's inquiry hotline on 2152-0111. Please also inform the department of any change in the payer's particulars, such as property ownership changes, in a timely manner.

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1: That was the Devil's Trill from Tartini's Violin Sonata in G Minor. The violinist was Ray Chen, and he was accompanied by Noreen Polera on the piano.

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1: You were listening to the organist Hans-Jörg Albrecht playing a transcription by Thomas Schmogner of Bruckner's Symphony No. 4 in E-flat major, Romantic, and that was the second movement.

0: We were enjoying the cellist Jacqueline Dupré playing the first movement of Haydn's Cello Concerto No. 2 in D major. The conductor John Barbirolli led the London Symphony Orchestra in that performance.
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1: In the Shanghai Symphony Orchestra's 2024-25 season, their 145th anniversary, baritone Matthias Gerne, one of the world's most versatile and internationally sought-after vocalists, served as artist in residence. On this coming episode of Concert on 4, we'll have the pleasure of enjoying Gerne performing excerpts from Mahler's Das Knaben Wunderhorn, paired with Mahler's Symphony No. 1, featuring the Shanghai Symphony Orchestra, led by their music director, eminent maestro Long Yu. Join us for the Shanghai Symphony Orchestra. Matthias Gerne sings Das Knaben Wunderhorn on Concert on 4 tonight at 8 p.m.

0: RTHK, the news at 6 with Azam Khan. Rescuers in Japan say they're struggling to reach survivors feared to be trapped in the wreckage after a major earthquake struck the country's southwest. So far, the 7.1 magnitude quake has killed 13 people. It's also triggered fires, ruptured bridges, and left tens of thousands without power in the Kumamoto region. Two of the hardest hit buildings were a shopping center and a paper factory. Over 260,000 people have been advised to evacuate. Sanae Takaichi is the Japanese prime minister.
1: We are also doing everything we can to ensure evacuees have the best possible living conditions. We are bringing together the efforts of all relevant ministries and agencies to provide food, drinking water, cardboard beds, toilet paper, and other essential supplies. Since last night, we have also been rolling out push-type support for evacuation centers, such as air conditioners and mobile power generators. We will do everything we can.
0: At Hong Kong International Airport, some passengers changed their travel plans due to the quake in Japan. This man, who had booked a package tour to Kyushu, cancelled at the last minute. He said he was heading to Singapore.
2: It's too dangerous with the earthquakes and having the family with us. We don't want to take that risk. There was also

0: an explosion at an Aeon shopping center, so I'm worried about indoor dangers like fires. I hope people don't take unnecessary risks.
1: Sports Minister Rosanna Law says she was moved by the performance last night of the SAR's foil fencing team competing in the World Championships final here in Hong Kong. Italy pipped them to the gold by the closest of margins. The event was held at the Asia World Expo. The government is planning to build a 1,000-seat fencing hall in the northern metropolis, and Law said it would be able to hold both regional and larger international events.
2: The fencing venue we have in the northern metropolis can indeed host many regional or major Hong Kong events, as well as some international competitions. But when it comes to the World Championships, which involve 1,000 athletes, these are events we might hold once every few years, or at most once a year. If we were to build a dedicated venue just for that, it probably wouldn't make economic sense.
1: 14 unlicensed hawkers have been arrested and charged on suspicion of illegal sale of food. The Food and Environmental Hygiene Department carried out citywide raids over the last 12 days, seizing nearly 600 kilograms of food, like shellfish, milk, and expired products. Chief Health Inspector Chan Tzu-man said the arrestees were aged between 38 and 76.
3: If the sale of food from unknown sources, expired food, prohibited or restricted high-risk food by unlicensed hawkers is involved, the department will adopt a zero-tolerance approach, including immediate arrest without previous warning.
1: Ukrainian President Volodymyr Zelensky has hailed what he called a good meeting with his U.S. counterpart Donald Trump. At their White House talks, they discussed ways to boost Ukraine's air defense. Zelensky was in Washington for the funeral of Republican Senator Lindsey Graham, a staunch supporter of Ukraine and Israel. The Israeli Prime Minister was also in the U.S. Capitol for Graham's funeral. Benjamin Netanyahu met with Trump for talks that focused on their war with Iran. Also in Washington, faith-based groups denounced the Israeli leader. Rabbi Yisroel Dovid Weiss is the spokesman of a Jewish anti-Zionist group.
4: The ones who are true to the religion declare that we will never accept any form of a Jewish state, and certainly not a so-called Jewish state that comes by oppressing, killing, genocide, murdering, atrocities, torturing. This is so un-Jewish. So we're here to cry, to show our hurt, our sympathy, our solidarity with the people of Lebanon and Palestine and Iran and all the lands that the Zionists are brutally attacking and vilifying.
1: Hong Kong home prices climbed for the 13th straight month in June, a new high in more than 2.5 years. Official data from the Rating and Valuation Department reveals the city's home price index reached 323 points, marking a 12.7% increase compared to the previous year. The growth capped off a strong first half of the year, which saw overall property values surge by nearly 7.9%. A look at the weather, mainly cloudy with a few showers and thunderstorms, more showers in some areas, temperatures ranging between 26 and 30 degrees. Looking ahead, there'll still be a few showers on Friday as well. Current temperature 27 degrees, relative humidity 92%. The news from RTHK.

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1: We were listening to the Traumerei from Schumann's Kinderszenen, Opus 15, with Vikinger Olafsson on the piano.

0: RTHK, the news at 7 with Azam Khan. Rescuers in Japan say they're struggling to reach survivors feared to be trapped in the wreckage after a major earthquake struck the country's southwest. So far, the 7.1 magnitude quake has killed 13 people. It's also triggered fires, ruptured bridges, and left tens of thousands without power in the Kumamoto region. Two of the hardest hit buildings were a shopping center and a paper factory. Over 260,000 people have been advised to evacuate. Sanae Takaichi is the Japanese Prime Minister.
1: We are also doing everything we can to ensure evacuees have the best possible living conditions. We are bringing together the efforts of all relevant ministries and agencies to provide food, drinking water, cardboard beds, toilet paper, and other essential supplies. Since last night, we have also been rolling out push-type support for evacuation centers, such as air conditioners and mobile power generators. We will do everything we can.
0: The executive director of EGL Tours, Stephen Hun, says the travel firm currently has 7 package tours involving 140 travelers in Kyushu. Today, 2 tours with dozens of passengers left Hong Kong and Macau for Fukuoka as normal. However, he said their original itinerary had been changed to avoid Kumamoto.
2: In principle, apart from Kumamoto, where transport is still quite disrupted due to the earthquake, all other prefectures are safe. So all our tour groups will continue their trips, and we are still sending groups out as planned.
0: Sports Minister Rosanna Law says she was moved by the performance last night of the SAR's foil fencing team, competing in the World Championships final here in Hong Kong. Italy pipped them to the gold by the closest of margins. The event was held at Asia World Expo. The government is planning to build a 1,000-seat fencing hall in the northern metropolis. Law said it would be able to hold regional and the larger international events.
3: The fencing venue we have in the northern metropolis can indeed host many regional or major Hong Kong events, as well as some international competitions. But when it comes to the World Championships, which involve 1,000 athletes, these are events we might hold once every few years, or at most once a year. If we were to build a dedicated venue just for that, it probably wouldn't make economic sense.
0: 14 unlicensed hawkers have been arrested and charged on suspicion of illegal sale of food. The Food and Environmental Hygiene Department carried out citywide raids over the last 12 days, seizing nearly 600 kilograms of food, like shellfish, milk, and expired products. Chief Health Inspector Chan Tsuman said the arrestees were aged between 38 and 76.
4: If the sale of food from unknown sources, expired food, prohibited or restricted high-risk food by unlicensed hawkers is involved, the department will adopt a zero-tolerance approach, including immediate arrest without previous warning.
0: Hong Kong home prices climbed for the 13th straight month in June, a new high in more than 2.5 years. Wallace Wong reports.
5: Official data from the Rating and Valuation Department revealed that the city's home price index reached 323 points, marking a 12.7% increase compared to the previous year. The growth capped off a strong first half of the year, which saw overall property values surge by nearly 8%. Eddie Kwok, Executive Director of Valuation and Advisory Services at property consultancy firm CBRE Hong Kong, says he expects a possible decline in residential transaction volumes over the next few months due to corrections in the stock market.
0: A new species of monkey has been discovered in the Democratic Republic of the Congo, marking only the second monkey species discovered there in the last 15 years. Christopher Gilbert, professor in the Department of Anthropology at Hunter College in New York, who was part of the discovery team, spoke on RTHK's Backchat program about the importance of the find.
6: It's pretty incredible. It's actually the second new species of monkey that's been discovered in this part of the forest in the Congo in the past 15 years. So it's actually a pretty incredible area of the world that has not really been known to scientists until just recently.
0: A look at the weather. Cloudy with a few showers and thunderstorms. More showers in some areas. Temperatures ranging between 26 and 30 degrees. Moderate east to southeasterly winds. Up to strong force on high ground at first. Looking ahead, it'll still be a few showers on Friday, which will get heavier at times with thunderstorms over the weekend. Currently, temperature 27 degrees, relative humidity 92%. The news from RTHK.
7: 新闻之后带俾你最新一次嘅交通消息。粉岭公路往上水近康乐园有交通意外，部分行车线封闭，龙尾梅树坑。龙翔道往观塘方向近黄大仙港铁站嘅中线有交通意外，龙尾天马苑。屯门公路往屯门方向近深井嘅快线有交通意外，龙尾丁九交汇处。较早前将军澳道往将军澳隧道方向近兴田村嘅交通意外已经清理，龙尾观塘绕道近丽港城。隧道情况，红隧往港岛方向管道内坏车已经拖走，红隧九龙入口公主道过海龙尾康庄道桥面，红隧港岛入口告士打道东行过海龙尾中环广场，西行过海龙尾波斯富街，坚拿道天桥过海龙尾马会大楼，西隧港岛入口康乐道西天桥往坚尼地城方向龙尾海港政府大楼，中环湾仔绕道出口，西隧九龙入口摩打老道往沙田方向龙尾油站。路面情况，港岛区下角道往上环方向左转红棉路车多，龙尾警察总部。九龙区尖沙咀广东道往梳士巴利道繁忙，龙尾佐敦道。柯士甸道来回近广东道车多繁忙，龙尾连翔道近西九龙政府合署及柯士甸道近弥敦道。观塘道往油塘方向近康宁道车多。观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
2: Greetings from Looking Man on Radio 4 Canadian soprano Pierrette Alary's light lyric voice was often described as silvery or crystalline. Purity of tone, agility and brilliance were the hallmarks of her vocal quality. Her voice is not large. What it lacked in volume, it made up in emotion. Critic Bernard Turgeon said that it was not a big voice, but it was one that had soul. Alary embodied her characters, talking and thinking about them in the first person. The emotions she put across on stage were honest and in the moment. Gifted with an impeccable coloratura technique and an attractive sound, her voice was praised as being one that was filled with joy. After performing with the Metropolitan Opera in New York for 3 years, Alary moved to France and made her debut at the Opera Comique in Paris in 1949. Her singing of the lead roles in some of the most famous French romantic lyric operas, such as The Pearlfishers, Lakmé, Manon, Romeo and Juliet, was especially successful, and she was acclaimed in the role of Tatiana in Thomas's Mignon.

0: soprano Piorette Larry in Tatiana's Polonaise from Mignon, recorded in Vienna for Philips label in 1953.
1: Season openers, world premieres, and farewell years for music directors. All of these are momentous events in their own right. On this coming episode of Concert on Four, we've got all three rolled into one. Kicking off his final season as music director of the Swedish Radio Symphony Orchestra, Maestro Daniel Harding, the incoming music director of the Los Angeles Philharmonic, will bring us the world premiere of Jesper Norden's Silhouettes and Shadows, an innovative saxophone concerto with inspirations from David Bowie, starring saxophonist Valentin Michaud, multi-award winner and the first saxophone soloist to play with the Vienna Philharmonic. To round out our program, Harding and the Swedish Radio Symphony Orchestra will bring us music from Richard Wagner's Parsifal and Claude Debussy's Pelléas et Mélisande about religious wonder, love, and death. Join us for the Swedish Radio Symphony Orchestra, Daniel Harding.

0: RTHK, the news at 8 with Azam Khan. Rescuers in Japan say they're struggling to reach potential survivors trapped underneath the rubble after a major earthquake that struck the country's southwest. So far, the 7.1 magnitude quake has killed 13 people. Two of the hardest hit buildings were a shopping center and a paper factory in Kumamoto Prefecture. Shrines in the region were also badly damaged. This 40-year-old local resident volunteered to help clean up at one.
1: I was working and was in my car when the shaking suddenly became very strong. Utility poles and buildings were falling over, so I thought it was dangerous and that things were getting bad. I came straight home and have been helping with the cleanup ever since. Of course it is sad, but everyone is working together on the recovery, so I do not really have time to think about anything else. I just want things to be restored as quickly as possible.
0: Japanese Prime Minister Sanae Takaichi has called for all-out efforts to support those evacuated. Meanwhile, the foreign ministry in Beijing expressed condolences to those killed in the powerful quake. Mao Ning is a foreign ministry spokesperson.
2: We are closely monitoring the earthquake in Kumamoto Prefecture in Japan. We express our condolences to those who lost their lives and extend our sympathies to the families of the victims and the injured. The Chinese embassy and consulates in Japan have promptly activated emergency response mechanisms and issued consular alerts urging Chinese citizens to remain vigilant against tsunami and aftershocks. The Chinese Ministry of Foreign Affairs and the embassy and consulates in Japan will continue to closely follow developments and provide timely assistance to Chinese citizens in need.
0: At Hong Kong International Airport, some passengers changed their travel plans due to the quake in Japan. This man, who had booked a package tour to Kyushu, cancelled at the last minute. He said he was heading to Singapore.
3: It's too dangerous with the earthquakes and having the family with us. We don't want to take that risk. There was also an explosion at an Aeon shopping center, so I'm worried about indoor dangers like fires. I hope people don't take unnecessary risks.
0: The government aims to stage more fencing events in Hong Kong after the men's

0: foil team secured a historic silver at the Fencing World Championships held in the city. Secretary for Culture, Sports and Tourism Rosanna Law spoke highly of the resilience and determination of the Hong Kong China team. Speaking on commercial radio, she said the government is considering plans to build a dedicated 1,000-seat fencing facility in the northern metropolis.
1: The fencing venue we have in the northern metropolis can indeed host many regional or major Hong Kong events, as well as some international competitions. But when it comes to the World Championships, which involve 1,000 athletes, these are events we might hold once every few years, or at most once a year. If we were to build a dedicated venue just for that, it probably wouldn't make economic sense.
0: Manchester City striker Erling Haaland will not feature in the upcoming Hong Kong Football Festival, with sports chief Rosanna Law citing a busy fixture and mandatory rest regulations as the primary reasons. The festival, to be held between July 31st and August 5th at Kai Tak Stadium, also features Chelsea, Inter Milan and Juventus. 14 unlicensed hawkers have been arrested and charged on suspicion of illegal sale of food. The Food and Environmental Hygiene Department carried out citywide raids over the last 12 days, seizing nearly 600 kilograms of food, like shellfish, milk, and expired products. Chief Health Inspector Chan Tzu-man said the arrestees were aged between 38 and 76.
2: If the sale of food from unknown sources, expired food, prohibited or restricted high-risk food by unlicensed hawkers is involved, the department will adopt a zero-tolerance approach, including immediate arrest without previous warning.
0: Hong Kong home prices climbed for the 13th straight month in June, a new high in more than 2.5 years. Official data from the Rating and Valuation Department reveals the city's home price index reaching 323 points, marking a 12.7% increase compared to the previous year. The growth capped off a strong first half of the year, which saw overall property values surging by nearly 7.9%. A look at the weather: cloudy with a few showers and thunderstorms, more showers in some areas, temperatures ranging between 26 and 30 degrees. Looking ahead, there'll still be a few showers on Friday. The showers will get heavier at times with thunderstorms over the weekend. Currently, 27 degrees Celsius, relative humidity 94%. The news from RTHK.

Hello and welcome to Concert on 4. I'm your English presenter, Cleo Liang. In today's program, we'll be enjoying the Shanghai Symphony Orchestra. Matthias Goerner sings Das Knaben Wunderhorn, recorded on the 7th of January 2024 at the Concert Hall of Symphony Hall, Shanghai. In this program, baritone Matthias Goerner joins the Shanghai Symphony Orchestra and Maestro Long Yu to bring us excerpts from Mahler's Das Knaben Wunderhorn before the orchestra rounds out the concert with Mahler's Symphony No. 1. The Shanghai Symphony Orchestra is China's oldest symphony orchestra. Founded in 1879 as the Shanghai Public Band, it was developed into an orchestra in 1907 and renamed in 1956 as the Shanghai Symphony Orchestra. The SSO has built bridges in recent years between East and West, not least through international touring and its Shanghai Orchestra Academy, a joint initiative between the orchestra, the Shanghai Conservatory of Music, and the New York Philharmonic Orchestra. Hailed by the New York Times as the most powerful figure in China's classical music scene, the conductor and impresario Long Yu has devoted his illustrious career to steering China's growing connection to classical music while familiarizing international audiences with the country's most eminent musicians and composers. The distinguished Chinese conductor with an extensive international reputation is music director of the Shanghai Symphony Orchestra, artistic director and chief conductor of the China Philharmonic Orchestra, honorary music director for life and chair of the artistic committee of the Guangzhou Symphony Orchestra. He is also principal guest conductor of the Hong Kong Philharmonic Orchestra. Founder of the Beijing Music Festival, Yu was artistic director from 1998 to 2018. He is the co-director of the MISA Summer Festival in Shanghai.

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1: Das Knaben Wunderhorn, the magic horn of youth, is a collection of 723 old German songs compiled and edited between 1805 and 1808 by the poets Arnim and Brentano. The collection's mix of everyday experience and the supernatural and bizarre, and its connection to German places and things made it a work perfectly attuned to the Romantic movement, which was bringing the same elements to high art.It was held in high esteem by significant literary figures such as Goethe, and the poems were set by several composers, including Mendelssohn, Brahms, Strauss, Wolff, and Schoenberg. It is with Mahler, however, that the collection has come to be the most closely associated. Mahler composed 24 Wunderhorn settings, all initially for voice and piano, before later orchestrating 15 of these.Most of them were written in the 1890s when he was working on his second, third, and fourth symphonies. There was a steady cross-pollination between the symphonies and the songs, as the experience of composing the songs enriched the process of writing the symphonies, and vice versa. For Wunderhorn, songs in one form or another became movements in the symphonies. Some light is shed on Mahler's fascination with the poetry by the following quote from a 1905 letter.I have devoted myself heart and soul to that poetry which is essentially different from any other kind of literary poetry and might almost be called something more like nature and life, in other words, the sources of all poetry than art, in full awareness of its character and tone. Performing these songs in this performance is baritone Matthias Gerner.Gerner is one of the most versatile and internationally sought-after vocalists and a frequent guest at renowned festivals and concert halls. He has collaborated with the world's leading orchestras, conductors, and pianists. Born in Weimar, he studied with Hans-Joachim Baier in Leipzig and later with Elisabeth Schwarzkopf and Dietrich Fischer-Dieskau.Gerner has appeared on the world's principal opera stages in key and starring roles, as well as commanding the stage in recitals. His artistry has been documented on numerous recordings, many of which have received prestigious awards, including 4 Grammy nominations, an ICMA Award, a Gramophone Award, the BBC Music Magazine Vocal Award 2017, and a Diapason d'Or Arte.In the 2024-25 season, Gerner was artist in residence of the Shanghai Symphony Orchestra for its 145th anniversary. Coming to the stage now is baritone Matthias Gerner to perform for us Reinlichenchen, wo die schönen Trompeten blasen, das irdische Leben, Ulrich Rehwelge.And Der Tambourg Zell from Mahler's Das Knaben Wunderhorn with the Shanghai Symphony Orchestra led by Long Yu.

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1: Mahler's First Symphony was birthed under tense and rather unusual circumstances. While composing the symphony, Mahler was writing music per the request of Carl Maria von Weber's grandson for an unfinished Weber opera. Somehow, he found the time to be involved in a tumultuous affair with the wife of Baron Weber, too. Music had been Mahler's vehicle to solve cosmic and personal questions which dogged him throughout life, one of which was his obsessive quest to find the meaning of existence. In this first symphony, Mahler found even himself struggling to find his answers. No other piece of Mahler's has so complicated a history, and about no other did he change his mind so often and over so long a period. For its first premiere in 1889 in Budapest, Mahler first titled it a symphonic poem in two parts. A newspaper article the day before the premiere outlined a program whose source can only have been Mahler himself, identifying the first three movements with spring, happy daydreams, and a wedding procession, the fourth as a funeral march representing the burial of the poet's illusions, and the fifth as a hard-won progress to spiritual victory. The premiere did not go well, and when Mahler revised the score for the second performance in Hamburg in 1893, Mahler changed it into a symphony in five movements and two parts, also giving it the name Titan, drawn from a novel by Johann Paul Friedrich Richter, a key figure in German literary romanticism and one of his favorite writers. But by October, he announced the work as Titan, a tone poem in the form of a symphony. Before the 1900 Vienna performance, Mahler decided that the public was distracted by titles and a program, and he renamed the work yet again, Symphony No. 1, in four movements for large orchestra. The composer explained, "I should like to see it emphasized that the symphony begins at a point beyond the love affair. The real-life experience was the reason for the work, not its content. The need to express myself musically in symphonic terms begins only on the plane of obscure feelings at the gate that opens into the other world, the world in which things no longer fall apart in time and space. Just as I find it banal to compose program music, I regard it as unsatisfactory and unfruitful to try to make program notes for a piece of music. With the removal of the program notes and change in titles, we arrive at the four-movement symphony that we know and love today, full to the brim with drama and the sounds of nature." Let's give our attention now to the Shanghai Symphony Orchestra, led by Maestro

0: We were just enjoying the Shanghai Symphony Orchestra led by Maestro Long Yu performing Mahler's Symphony No. 1 in D, Titan.
1: 欣賞過是馬勒的 D 大調第一交響曲，由御龍指揮上海交響樂團演出。而來到這裡，這一場上海交響樂團葛納演唱少年的魔國音樂會亦都要結束了。演出在2024年1月7日在上海交响音乐厅主厅举行。今晚四台音乐会为你作英语节目介绍，是梁敏莹，我是王家浩，多谢你收听，晚安。
0: And with that, this concert on four Shanghai Symphony Orchestra, Matthias Gerner sings Das Nabin Wunderhorn, comes to a close. This concert was recorded on the 7th of January 2024 at the Concert Hall of Symphony Hall, Shanghai.Your announcers for this broadcast on Radio 4 were Toby Wong and myself, Cleo Liang. The producer was Toby Wong. Thank you for listening, and goodbye. If you would like to listen to this concert again, tune in to Radio 4 on Tuesday, the 4th of August at 3 p.m.
1: 如果你想再次欣赏这场演出，欢迎你在下星期二8月4日下午3点收听节目重播。

0: You're listening to RTHK Radio 4, your place on the airwaves for the fine arts. Before our next regularly scheduled program begins, let's listen to excerpts from Beethoven's Bagatelles, Opus 126, performed by pianist Alfred Brendel.
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1: We were just listening to excerpts from Beethoven's Bagatelles Opus 126 performed by pianist Alfred Brendel. Don't step away, we'll be right back with more of the music you love. The Hong Kong Academy for Performing Arts Academy Cello Festival has become a valued tradition for our city's cello community. And in these coming episodes of Concert on 4, we will enjoy the concerts of the Academy Cello Festival 2026. Across six thoughtfully curated concerts, this year's festival illuminates the expressive richness of the cello while reflecting the creative vitality of our musical community. We will first enjoy the opening concert, Celestial Harmonies, presenting cello students from the HKAPA in ensembles, bringing us arrangements of symphonic jazz and crossover works, creating harmony with music from Gershwin, Rossini, Mahler, Carlos Gardel, Hayato Sumino, Ryuichi Sakamoto, and Uematsu Nobuo. Join us for the HKAPA Academy Cello Festival 2026 opening concert, Celestial Harmonies, on Concert on 4 this coming Saturday, August 1st at 8 p.m.

0: RTHK, the news at 10 with Azam Khan. The government aims to stage more fencing events in Hong Kong after the men's foil team secured a historic silver at the fencing championships held in the city. Secretary for Culture, Sports and Tourism Rosanna Law spoke highly of the resistance and determination of the Hong Kong China team. Speaking on commercial radio, she said the government is considering plans to build a dedicated 1,000-seat fencing facility in the northern metropolis.
1: The fencing venue we have in the northern metropolis can indeed host many regional or major Hong Kong events, as well as some international competitions. But when it comes to the World Championships, which involve 1,000 athletes, these are events we might hold once every few years, or at most once a year. If we were to build a dedicated venue just for that, it probably wouldn't make economic sense.
0: Manchester City striker Erling Haaland will not feature in the upcoming Hong Kong Football Festival, with sports chief Rosanna Law citing a busy fixture and mandatory rest regulations as the primary reasons. The festival, to be held between July 31st and August 5th at Kai Tak Stadium, also features Chelsea, Inter Milan and Juventus. Rescuers in Japan say they're struggling to reach potential survivors trapped underneath rubble after a major earthquake that struck the country's southwest. So far, the 7.1 magnitude quake has killed 13 people. Two of the hardest hit buildings were a shopping center and a paper factory in Kumamoto Prefecture. Shrines in the region were also badly damaged. This 40-year-old local resident volunteered to help clean up at one.
2: I was working and was in my car when the shaking suddenly became very strong. Utility poles and buildings were falling over, so I thought it was dangerous and that things were getting bad. I came straight home and have been helping with the cleanup ever since. Of course it is sad, but everyone is working together on the recovery, so I do not really have time to think about anything else. I just want things to be restored as quickly as possible.
0: Japanese Prime Minister Sanae Takaichi has called for all-out efforts to support those evacuated. The foreign ministry in Beijing expressed condolences to those killed in the powerful Japan quake, Mao Ning is a foreign ministry spokesperson.
3: We are closely monitoring the earthquake in Kumamoto Prefecture in Japan. We express our condolences to those who lost their lives and extend our sympathies to the families of the victims and the injured. The Chinese embassy and consulates in Japan have promptly activated emergency response mechanisms and issued consular alerts urging Chinese citizens to remain vigilant against tsunami and aftershocks. The Chinese Ministry of Foreign Affairs and the embassy and consulates in Japan will continue to closely follow developments and provide timely assistance to Chinese citizens in need.
0: Police have arrested seven people in connection with a bar fight that left a man unconscious. The incident happened at an upstairs bar in Tsim Sha Tsui on Sunday, which officers suspected that the 32-year-old victim and his friend's behavior led to dissatisfaction amongst those sitting nearby, which then caused the attack. Superintendent Ching Chi-yan from Crime Kowloon West headquarters said the arrestees, aged 24 to 46, were alleged of wounding with intent and assisting offenders.
4: Based on our investigation, it appeared that there were physical scuffles initially, possibly compounded by the influence of alcohol that led to this assault.
0: 14 unlicensed hawkers have been arrested and charged on suspicion of illegal sale of food. The Food and Environmental Hygiene Department carried out citywide raids over the

0: past 12 days, seizing nearly 600 kilograms of food like shellfish, milk, and expired products. Chief Health Inspector Chansaman said the arrestees were aged between 38 and 76.
1: If the sale of food from unknown sources, expired food, prohibited or restricted high-risk food by unlicensed hawkers is involved, the department will adopt a zero-tolerance approach, including immediate arrest without previous warning.
0: Customs officers say they've seized about 225,000 suspected smuggled electronic chips, with an estimated market value of about 6.25 million Hong Kong dollars. The chips were detected yesterday in an outgoing cross-boundary private car at the Shenzhen Bay control point. After an investigation, SAR Customs arrested a 39-year-old local male driver and a 50-year-old mainland male passenger, both of whom were suspected of being connected with the case. A look at the weather, mainly cloudy with a few showers and thunderstorms, more showers in some areas, temperatures ranging between 26 and 30 degrees. Looking ahead, still a few showers on Friday, and the showers will be heavier at times with thunderstorms over the weekend. Current temperature 27 degrees, relative humidity 91%. The news from RTHK.
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3: The regional flag and the regional emblem are symbols and signs of Hong Kong. 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The white bohemia denotes Hong Kong, implying it is an inalienable part of China, prospering in its embrace. The red and white colors embody the principle of one country, two systems. The 5 stars on the flower symbolize our love for the motherland. We must respect and cherish these symbols and signs. Regional flag and regional emblem belong to us all. Let's respect them.

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1: 日出时让悲伤终结，日落时打开新一章节。逢星期一至五傍晚五至七，戚家荣日落志。

0: RTHK, the news at 11 with Todd Harding. Tonight's headlines. Rescuers in Japan race against the clock in a search for survivors a day after a powerful earthquake killed at least 13 people. The foreign ministry in Beijing expresses condolences for Japan quake victims and provides support for Chinese citizens in the country. And sports chief Rosanna Law says a new fencing facility in the northern metropolis could be on the books. Rescuers in Japan say they're struggling to reach potential survivors trapped underneath rubble after a major earthquake struck the country's southwest. So far, the 7.1 magnitude quake has killed at least 13 people. Two of the hardest hit buildings were a shopping center and a paper factory in Kumamoto Prefecture. Shrines in the region were also badly damaged. This 40-year-old local resident volunteered to help clean up at one.
1: I was working and was in my car when the shaking suddenly became very strong. Utility poles and buildings were falling over, so I thought it was dangerous and that things were getting bad. I came straight home and have been helping with the cleanup ever since. Of course it is sad, but everyone is working together on the recovery, so I do not really have time to think about anything else. I just want things to be restored as quickly as possible.
0: Japanese Prime Minister Sanae Takaichi has called for all-out efforts to support those evacuated. The executive director of EGL Tours, Steve Hoon, says the travel firm currently has seven package tours involving 140 travelers in Kyushu. Today, two tours with dozens of passengers left Hong Kong and Macau for Fukuoka as normal. However, he said their original itinerary had been changed to avoid Kumamoto.
2: In principle, apart from Kumamoto, where transport is still quite disrupted due to the earthquake, all other prefectures are safe. So all our tour groups will continue their trips, and we are still sending groups out as planned.
0: At Hong Kong International Airport, some passengers changed their travel plans due to the quake in Japan. This man, who had booked a package tour to Kyushu, cancelled at the last minute. He said he was heading to Singapore.
3: It's too dangerous with the earthquakes and having the family with us. We don't want to take that risk. There was also an explosion at an Aeon shopping center, so I'm worried about indoor dangers like fires. I hope people don't take unnecessary risks.
0: The foreign ministry in Beijing expressed condolences for those killed in the powerful earthquake. Mao Ning is a foreign ministry spokesperson.
4: We are closely monitoring the earthquake in Kumamoto Prefecture in Japan. We express our condolences to those who lost their lives and extend our sympathies to the families of the victims and the injured. The Chinese embassy and consulates in Japan have promptly activated emergency response mechanisms and issued consular alerts urging Chinese citizens to remain vigilant against tsunami and aftershocks. The Chinese Ministry of Foreign Affairs and the embassy and consulates in Japan will continue to closely follow developments and provide timely assistance to Chinese citizens in need.
0: The government aims to stage more fencing events in Hong Kong after the men's foil team secured an historic silver at the Fencing World Championships held in the city. Secretary for Culture, Sports and Tourism Rosanna Law spoke highly of the resilience and determination of the Hong Kong China team. Speaking on commercial radio, she said the government is considering plans to build a dedicated 1,000-seat fencing facility in the northern metropolis.
5: The fencing venue we have in the northern metropolis can indeed host many regional or major Hong Kong events, as well as some international competitions. But when it comes to the World Championships, which involve 1,000 athletes, these are events we might hold once every few years, or at most once a year. If we were to build a dedicated venue just for that, it probably wouldn't make economic sense.
0: Manchester City striker Erling Haaland will not feature in the upcoming Hong Kong Football Festival, with sports

0: Chief Rosanna Law citing a busy fixture list and mandatory rest regulations as the primary reasons. The festival, to be held between July 31st and August 5th at Kaitak Stadium, also features Chelsea, Inter Milan and Juventus. And the weather forecast, mainly cloudy with a few showers and thunderstorms. There'll be more showers in some areas. Temperatures in the region of 26 to 30 degrees, with moderate east to southeasterly winds occasionally strong on high ground. A few more showers in the next few days. Showers will be heavier at times, with thunderstorms over the weekend. Currently at the observatory, 27 degrees Celsius, humidity 89%. 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The time is 5 minutes past 11.
1: As climate change intensifies, extreme rainstorms will only be more frequent and intense, triggering unpreventable landslides that threaten our lives and cause economic losses. The government has been making continuous efforts to tackle landslide disasters. However, to avoid casualties, we need your help. When the landslip warning is in force, you should stay away from slopes and follow the government's emergency response plan. Remember, landslides are deadly.
2: This quarter's demands for rates and government rent have been posted. The rates concession has already been reflected, but there is no concession for government rent. Be sure to pay by July 31st, or you'll have to pay a surcharge. If you haven't received the demand, please call the Rating and Valuation Department's inquiry hotline on 2152-0111. Please also inform the department of any change in the payer's particulars, such as property ownership changes, in a timely manner.

This week, we're talking about vision, art, and creativity. Besides physical vision, the Bible tells us that our hearts have eyes. You might be familiar with the question, is this glass of water half full or half empty? Some people describe it as half full, while to others it is definitely half empty. Even when we're looking at exactly the same thing, our hearts may cause us to see and respond very differently. I have a friend with such poor eyesight that she can pass within half a meter of friends or family and not see them at all. Even though glasses would greatly improve her vision, she says she is too vain about her appearance to wear them. Her desire for beauty seriously interferes with her vision and life. It is very easy for us to see the faults of those around us, but at the same time, we can be quite blind to our own. Jesus asked, "Why do you look at the speck of sawdust in your brother's eye and pay no attention to the plank in your own eye?" Let's ask God for clear vision using Paul's prayer for the Ephesians. May the God of our Lord Jesus Christ, the glorious Father, give us the spirit of wisdom and revelation so that we may know him better. May the eyes of our hearts be enlightened in order that we may know the hope to which he has called us, the riches of his glorious inheritance in the saints, and his incomparably great power for us who believe. That power is like the working of his mighty strength, which he exerted in Christ when he raised him from the dead and seated him at his right hand in the heavenly realms, far above all rule and authority, power and dominion, and every title that can be given, not only in the present age, but also in the one to come. Amen.

0: RTHK, the news at 12 with Todd Harding. The Foreign Ministry in Beijing has expressed condolences for those killed in the powerful Japan earthquake. Mao Ning is a Foreign Ministry spokesperson.
1: We are closely monitoring the earthquake in Kumamoto Prefecture in Japan. We express our condolences to those who lost their lives and extend our sympathies to the families of the victims and the injured. The Chinese embassy and consulates in Japan have promptly activated emergency response mechanisms and issued consular alerts urging Chinese citizens to remain vigilant against tsunami and aftershocks. The Chinese Ministry of Foreign Affairs and the embassy and consulates in Japan will continue to closely follow developments and provide timely assistance to Chinese citizens in need.
0: Organisers have confirmed that Hong Kong will once again stage the World Rugby Sevens Championships next April at the Kai Tak Sports Park, marking the SAR's return as a key stop on the sports global circuit. Janice Lowe reports.
2: World Rugby announced that all host cities in the 2025-26 season will retain their spots for the upcoming campaign, which serves as a crucial pathway to qualify for the Los Angeles 2028 Olympic Games. It wrote in a statement that the 2027 season will carry added significance as the world's best teams compete for the opportunity to reach the pinnacle tournament. The top eight men's and women's teams will compete across six global events, starting in Dubai and ending in New York, before advancing to the three-event world championships that kick off in the SAR. The SAR Sevens tournament will be held from April the 9th to the 11th.
0: The Minister in charge of Innovation and Technology says the government aims to turn Hong Kong into an AI powerhouse in the Asia-Pacific region. Wendy Wong has the story.
3: In an interview with RTHK's Vision 15 Hong Kong's chapter, Sun Dong said the SAR government will respond to the country's call to advance AI development. It will focus on making Hong Kong an international innovation and technology centre. Sun said this means developing the midstream and downstream industries and working together to create a thriving innovation ecosystem in the Greater Bay Area. He said Hong Kong will provide high-end computing services to its neighbours, strengthening its role as a superconnector and value adder, and becoming a hub for international exchange, bringing together talent, capital and technology from around the world.
0: Major football associations and politicians are up in arms against FIFA's plans to commercialise its tournaments, including the World Cup. EU sports chief Glenn Micallef's message to the world governing body was, quote, hands off our game. Media reports also suggest a private equity firm run by Joshua Kushner, the brother of Donald Trump's son-in-law Jared Kushner, could be a potential investor. Azam Khan reports.
4: Under the plan, the world governing body would create a new subsidiary called FIFA Forward Enterprise, or FFE. FFE will oversee commercial and event operations, while FIFA pledged to retain sole control of the enterprise, as well as authority over governance, competitions, and all regulatory and sporting decisions. What raised eyebrows is FIFA's intention to allow investors to purchase minority interests of FFE for up to $4.2 billion, based on an initial valuation of $20 billion for the enterprise. FIFA said all net benefits will go back to football worldwide, with each member association set to receive more than double its funding in the coming years. While the plan still has to be endorsed by a majority of 211 member associations, FIFA has already engaged JP Morgan and other advisors to negotiate with prospective investors. Reports suggest that Thrive Capital, an investment company founded by Joshua Kushner, the brother of Donald Trump's son-in-law Jared, is reportedly leading the search for investors. The Times reported that Gianni Infantino stands to profit from the scheme by becoming commissioner of FFE after serving a potential fourth term as FIFA president until 2031.
0: Customs officers said yesterday that they'd seized about 225,000 suspected smuggled electronic chips with an estimated market value of about 6.25 million Hong Kong dollars. The chips were detected on Tuesday in an outgoing cross-boundary private car at the Shenzhen Bay control point. After an investigation, SAR Customs arrested a 39-year-old local male driver and a 50-year-old mainland male passenger, both of whom were suspected of being connected with the case. And the weather forecast, mainly cloudy with a few showers and thunderstorms. More showers in some areas. Temperatures in the region of 26 to 30 degrees.

0: RTHK Radio 4 香港电台第四台，
1: Welcome to Night Music. I'm Bill Robertson. We're going to begin this section with Alexandre Desplat's King's Speech from the film King's Speech, and the piece is conducted by Alexandre Desplat. Then William Byrd's Vigilate, sung by the Oxford New College Choir with conductor Edward Higginbottom. And finally, J.S. Bach's French Suite No. 1 in D minor, BWV 812, played by Murray Pariah.

We've been listening to Maurice Duruflé's Quatre motets sur de thème grégorien, Opus 10, sung by the Corydon Singers, conducted by Matthew Best. And then Mozart's Sonata for Keyboard and Violin, number 22 in A, Kerschel 305, played by Itzhak Perlman, violin, and Daniel Barenboim, piano. And finally, Jean-Philippe Rameau's Minuet 1 and 2, played by Víkingur Ólafsson on piano.

0: RTHK, the news at 1 with Todd Harding. The Foreign Ministry in Beijing has expressed condolences for those killed in the powerful Japan earthquake. Mao Ning is a Foreign Ministry spokesperson.
1: We are closely monitoring the earthquake in Kumamoto Prefecture in Japan. We express our condolences to those who lost their lives and extend our sympathies to the families of the victims and the injured. The Chinese embassy and consulates in Japan have promptly activated emergency

0: response mechanisms and issued consular alerts urging Chinese citizens to remain vigilant against tsunami and aftershocks. The Chinese Ministry of Foreign Affairs and the embassy and consulates in Japan will continue to closely follow developments and provide timely assistance to Chinese citizens in need.
1: Organizers have confirmed that Hong Kong will once again stage the World Rugby Sevens Championships next April at the Kai Tak Sports Park, marking the SAR's return as a key stop on the sports global circuit. Janice Lowe reports.
2: World Rugby announced that all host cities in the 2025-26 season will retain their spots for the upcoming campaign, which serves as a crucial pathway to qualify for the Los Angeles 2028 Olympic Games. It wrote in a statement that the 2027 season will carry added significance as the world's best teams compete for the opportunity to reach the pinnacle tournament. The top eight men's and women's teams will compete across six global events, starting in Dubai and ending in New York, before advancing to the three-event World Championships that kick off in the SAR. The SAR Sevens tournament will be held from April the 9th to the 11th.
1: The minister in charge of innovation and technology says the government aims to turn Hong Kong into an AI powerhouse in the Asia-Pacific region. Wendy Wong has the story.
3: In an interview with RTHK's Vision 15 Hong Kong's chapter, Sun Dong said the SAR government will respond to the country's call to advance AI development. It will focus on making Hong Kong an international innovation and technology center. Sun said this means developing the midstream and downstream industries and working together to create a thriving innovation ecosystem in the Greater Bay Area. He said Hong Kong will provide high-end computing services to its neighbors, strengthening its role as a superconnector and value adder, and becoming a hub for international exchange, bringing together talent, capital and technology from around the world.
1: Major football associations and politicians are up in arms against FIFA's plans to commercialise its tournaments, including the World Cup. EU sports chief Glenn Michalef's message to the world governing body was, quote, hands off our game. Media reports also suggest a private equity firm run by Joshua Kushner, the brother of Donald Trump's son-in-law Jared Kushner, could be a potential investor. Azam Khan reports.
4: Under the plan, the world governing body would create a new subsidiary called FIFA Forward Enterprise, or FFE. FFE will oversee commercial and event operations, while FIFA pledged to retain sole control of the enterprise, as well as authority over governance, competitions, and all regulatory and sporting decisions. What raised eyebrows is FIFA's intention to allow investors to purchase minority interests of FFE for up to $4.2 billion, based on an initial valuation of $20 billion for the enterprise. FIFA said all net benefits will go back to football worldwide, with each member association set to receive more than double its funding in the coming years. While the plan still has to be endorsed by a majority of 211 member associations, FIFA has already engaged JP Morgan and other advisors to negotiate with prospective investors. Reports suggest that Thrive Capital, an investment company founded by Joshua Kushner, the brother of Donald Trump's son-in-law Jared, is reportedly leading the search for investors. The Times reported that Gianni Infantino stands to profit from the scheme by becoming commissioner of FFE after serving a potential fourth term as FIFA president until 2031.
1: Customs officers say they've seized about 225,000 suspected smuggled electronic chips with an estimated market value of about 6.25 million Hong Kong dollars. The chips were detected on Tuesday in an outgoing cross-boundary private car at the Shenzhen Bay control point. SAR Customs arrested a 39-year-old local male driver and a 50-year-old mainland male passenger, both of whom were suspected of being connected with the case. And the weather forecast, mainly cloudy with a few showers and thunderstorms. There'll be more showers in some areas. Temperatures in the region of 26 to 30 degrees with moderate east to southeasterly winds. Currently at the observatory, the temperature is 27 degrees Celsius, relative humidity 89%. That's the news and weather from RTHK.

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1: Welcome to Night Music. I'm Bill Robertson. We're going to begin this section with Liu Weiguang's Along the River during the Qingming Festival, played by Qiu Zhongzi on Konghou, Zhang Weilang's Xiao, and then we'll hear Claude Debussy's prelude L'après-midi dans Faune, played by the Berlin Philharmonic Orchestra, conducted by Sir Simon Rattle. And finally, Edward Elgar's Salut d'Amour, Opus 12, played by Kyung Hwa Chung, violin, with Philip Moll, piano.

We've been listening to Igor Stravinsky's Concerto in E-flat for Chamber Orchestra, Dumbarton Oaks, the Allegretto, played by the Ensemble Intercontemporain, conducted by Pierre Boulez. Then Domenico Scarlatti's Keyboard Sonata in C Major, Kirkpatrick 501. Then Mendelssohn's Prelude and Fugue in D Minor, Opus 37, No. 3, played by Peter Herford on the organ. And finally, Eric Satie's Gymnopédie No. 1, Long et Delireux, played by Alice Sarah Ott, piano.

0: RTHK, the news at 2 with Todd Harding. The Foreign Ministry in Beijing has expressed condolences for those killed in the powerful Japan earthquake. Mao Ning is a Foreign Ministry spokesperson.
1: We are closely monitoring the earthquake in Kumamoto Prefecture in Japan. We express our condolences to those who lost their lives and extend our sympathies to the families of the victims and the injured. The Chinese embassy and consulates in Japan have promptly activated emergency response mechanisms and issued consular alerts urging Chinese citizens to remain vigilant against tsunami and aftershocks. The Chinese Ministry of Foreign Affairs and the embassy and consulates in Japan will continue to closely follow developments and provide timely assistance to Chinese citizens in need.
0: Organizers have confirmed that Hong Kong will once again stage the World Rugby Sevens Championships next April at the Kai Tak Sports Park, marking the SAR's return as a key stop on the sport's global

0: Global Circuit. Janice Lowe reports.
1: World Rugby announced that all host cities in the 2025-26 season will retain their spots for the upcoming campaign, which serves as a crucial pathway to qualify for the Los Angeles 2028 Olympic Games. It wrote in a statement that the 2027 season will carry added significance as the world's best teams compete for the opportunity to reach the pinnacle tournament. The top eight men's and women's teams will compete across six global events, starting in Dubai and ending in New York, before advancing to the three-event World Championships that kick off in the SAR. The SAR Sevens tournament will be held from April the 9th to the 11th.
0: The Minister in charge of Innovation and Technology says the government aims to turn Hong Kong into an AI powerhouse in the Asia-Pacific region. Wendy Wong has the story.
2: In an interview with RTHK's Vision 15 Hong Kong's chapter, Sun Dong said the SAR government will respond to the country's call to advance AI development. It will focus on making Hong Kong an international innovation and technology center. Sun said this means developing the midstream and downstream industries and working together to create a thriving innovation ecosystem in the Greater Bay Area. He said Hong Kong will provide high-end computing services to its neighbours, strengthening its role as a superconnector and value adder, and becoming a hub for international exchange, bringing together talent, capital and technology from around the world.
0: Major football associations and politicians are up in arms against FIFA's plans to commercialise its tournaments, including the World Cup. EU sports chief Glenn Michalek's message to the world governing body was, quote, hands off our game. Media reports also suggest a private equity firm run by Joshua Kushner, the brother of Donald Trump's son-in-law Jared Kushner, could be a potential investor. Azam Khan reports.
3: Under the plan, the world governing body would create a new subsidiary called FIFA Forward Enterprise, or FFE. FFE will oversee commercial and event operations, while FIFA pledged to retain sole control of the enterprise, as well as authority over governance, competitions, and all regulatory and sporting decisions. What raised eyebrows is FIFA's intention to allow investors to purchase minority interests of FFE for up to $4.2 billion, based on an initial valuation of $20 billion for the enterprise. FIFA said all net benefits will go back to football worldwide, with each member association set to receive more than double its funding in the coming years. While the plan still has to be endorsed by a majority of 211 member associations, FIFA has already engaged JP Morgan and other advisors to negotiate with prospective investors. Reports suggest that Thrive Capital, an investment company founded by Joshua Kushner, the brother of Donald Trump's son-in-law Jared, is reportedly leading the search for investors. The Times reported that Gianni Infantino stands to profit from the scheme by becoming commissioner of FFE after serving a potential fourth term as FIFA president until 2031.
0: Customs officers say they've seized about 225,000 suspected smuggled electronic chips, with an estimated market value of about 6.25 million Hong Kong dollars. The chips were detected on Tuesday in an outgoing cross-boundary private car at the Shenzhen Bay control point. SAR Customs arrested a 39-year-old local male driver and a 50-year-old mainland male passenger, both of whom were suspected of being connected with the case. And the weather forecast, mainly cloudy with a few showers and thunderstorms. There'll be more showers in some areas. Temperatures in the region of 26 to 30 degrees with moderate east to southeasterly winds. Currently at the observatory, 27 degrees Celsius, relative humidity now at 90%. That's the news and weather from RTHK.

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1: Thanks for joining us for night.

Music. I'm Cleo Leung. The program this evening will begin with Gabriel Fauré's Quartet for Piano and Strings No. 1 in D minor, Op. 89, featuring Pascal Roget on piano with the Yisayi Quartet. Please enjoy.

We have just heard Liu Tianhua's Bird Songs in an Empty Mountain, performed by Yu Qiwei on Erhu, and Alfred Schnicke's Suite in the Old Style, performed by cellist Leonard Elschenbruch with pianist Peter Limov.

0: RTHK, the news at 3 with Todd Harding. The foreign ministry in Beijing has expressed condolences for those killed in the powerful Japan earthquake. Mao Ning is a foreign ministry spokesperson.
1: We are closely monitoring the earthquake in Kumamoto Prefecture in Japan. We express our condolences to those who lost their lives and extend our sympathies to the families of the victims and the injured. The Chinese embassy and consulates in Japan have promptly activated emergency response mechanisms and issued consular alerts urging Chinese citizens to remain vigilant against tsunami and aftershocks. The Chinese Ministry of Foreign Affairs and the embassy and consulates in Japan will continue to closely follow developments and provide timely assistance to Chinese citizens in need.
0: Organisers have confirmed that Hong Kong will once again stage the World Rugby Sevens Championships next April at the Kai Tak Sports Park, marking the SAR's return as a key stop on the sports global circuit. Janice Lowe reports.
2: World Rugby announced that all host cities in the 2025-26 season will retain their spots for the upcoming campaign, which serves as a crucial pathway to qualify for the Los Angeles 2028 Olympic Games. It wrote in a statement that the 2027 season will carry added significance as the world's best teams compete for the opportunity to reach the pinnacle tournament. The top eight men's and women's teams will compete across six global events, starting in Dubai and ending in New York, before advancing to the three-event world championships that kick off in the SAR. The SAR Sevens tournament will be held from April 9th.

0: 9th to the 11th.
1: The Minister in charge of innovation and technology says the government aims to turn Hong Kong into an AI powerhouse in the Asia-Pacific region. Wendy Wong has the story.
2: In an interview with RTHK's Vision 15 Hong Kong's chapter, Sun Dong said the SAR government will respond to the country's call to advance AI development. It will focus on making Hong Kong an international innovation and technology center. Sun said this means developing the midstream and downstream industries and working together to create a thriving innovation ecosystem in the Greater Bay Area. He said Hong Kong will provide high-end computing services to its neighbors, strengthening its role as a superconnector and value adder, and becoming a hub for international exchange, bringing together talent, capital and technology from around the world.
1: Major football associations and politicians are up in arms against FIFA's plans to commercialize its tournaments, including the World Cup. EU sports chief Glenn Michalek's message to the world governing body was, quote, hands off our game. Media reports also suggest a private equity firm run by Joshua Kushner, the brother of Donald Trump's son-in-law, Jared Kushner, could be a potential investor. Azam Khan reports.
3: Under the plan, the world governing body would create a new subsidiary called FIFA Forward Enterprise, or FFE. FFE will oversee commercial and event operations, while FIFA pledged to retain sole control of the enterprise, as well as authority over governance, competitions, and all regulatory and sporting decisions. What raised eyebrows is FIFA's intention to allow investors to purchase minority interests of FFE for up to $4.2 billion, based on an initial valuation of $20 billion for the enterprise. FIFA said all net benefits will go back to football worldwide, with each member association set to receive more than double its funding in the coming years. While the plan still has to be endorsed by a majority of 211 member associations, FIFA has already engaged JP Morgan and other advisors to negotiate with prospective investors. Reports suggest that Thrive Capital, an investment company founded by Joshua Kushner, the brother of Donald Trump's son-in-law Jared, is reportedly leading the search for investors. The Times reported that Gianni Infantino stands to profit from the scheme by becoming commissioner of FFE after serving a potential fourth term as FIFA president until 2031.
1: Customs officers say they've seized about 225,000 suspected smuggled electronic chips, with an estimated market value of about 6.25 million Hong Kong dollars. The chips were detected on Tuesday in an outgoing cross-boundary private car at the Shenzhen Bay control point. SAR Customs arrested a 39-year-old local male driver and a 50-year-old mainland male passenger, both of whom are suspected of being connected with the case. To the weather forecast, mainly cloudy with a few showers and thunderstorms. There'll be more showers in some areas. Temperatures in the region of 26 to 30 degrees with moderate east to southeasterly winds. Currently at the observatory, 27 degrees. Relative humidity now stands at 88%. That's the news and weather from RTHK.

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1: Welcome to Night Music. I'm Cleo Liang. For our listening pleasure tonight, we have Agustin Barrios's Julia Florida, performed by guitarist John Williams, followed by the Lindsay String Quartet performing Joseph Haydn's The Joke Quartet for strings number 2 in E-flat major, opus 33, number 2. Please enjoy.

We have just heard Wolfgang Amadeus Mozart's Horn Concerto No. 2 in E-flat major, Kirkel 417, featuring horn soloist Anthony Halsted with the Academy of Ancient Music led by Christopher Hogwood, followed by John Cage's In a Landscape, performed by harpist Anraku Mariko, and finally ending with Bob Chilcott's arrangement of Shenandoah, performed by the King's Singers.

0: RTHK, the news at 4 with Todd Harding. The Foreign Ministry in Beijing has expressed condolences for those killed in the powerful Japan earthquake. Mao Ning is a Foreign Ministry spokesperson.
1: We are closely monitoring the earthquake in Kumamoto Prefecture in Japan. We express our condolences to those who lost their lives and extend our sympathies to the families of the victims and the injured. The Chinese embassy and consulates in Japan have promptly activated emergency response mechanisms and issued consular alerts urging Chinese citizens to remain vigilant against tsunami and aftershocks. The Chinese Ministry of Foreign Affairs and the embassy and consulates in Japan will continue to closely follow developments and provide timely assistance to Chinese citizens in need.
0: Organisers have confirmed that Hong Kong will once again stage the World Rugby Sevens Championships next April at the Kai Tak Sports Park, marking the SAR's return as a key stop on the sport's global circuit. Janice Lowe reports.
2: World Rugby announced that all host cities in the 2025-26 season will retain their spots for the upcoming campaign, which serves as a crucial pathway to qualify for the Los Angeles 2028 Olympic Games. It wrote in a statement that the 2027 season will carry added significance as the world's best teams compete for the opportunity to reach the pinnacle tournament. The top eight men's and women's teams will compete across six global events, starting in Dubai and ending in New York, before advancing to the three-event world championships that kick off in the SAR. The SAR Sevens tournament will be held from April the 9th to the 11th.
0: The minister in charge of innovation and technology says the government aims to turn Hong Kong into an AI powerhouse in the Asia-Pacific region. Wendy Wong has the story.
3: In an interview with RTHK's Vision 15 Hong Kong's chapter, Sun Dong said the SAR government will respond to the country's call to advance AI development. It will focus on making Hong Kong an international innovation and technology center. Sun said

0: means developing the midstream and downstream industries and working together to create a thriving innovation ecosystem in the Greater Bay Area. He said Hong Kong will provide high-end computing services to its neighbours, strengthening its role as a superconnector and value adder, and becoming a hub for international exchange, bringing together talent, capital and technology from around the world.
1: Major football associations and politicians are up in arms against FIFA's plans to commercialise its tournaments, including the World Cup. EU sports chief Glenn Michalek's message to the world governing body was, quote, hands off our game. Media reports also suggest a private equity firm run by Joshua Kushner, the brother of Donald Trump's son-in-law Jared Kushner, could be a potential investor. Azam Khan reports.
2: Under the plan, the world governing body would create a new subsidiary called FIFA Forward Enterprise, or FFE. FFE will oversee commercial and event operations, while FIFA pledged to retain sole control of the enterprise, as well as authority over governance, competitions, and all regulatory and sporting decisions. What raised eyebrows is FIFA's intention to allow investors to purchase minority interests of FFE for up to $4.2 billion, based on an initial valuation of $20 billion for the enterprise. FIFA said all net benefits will go back to football worldwide, with each member association set to receive more than double its funding in the coming years. While the plan still has to be endorsed by a majority of 211 member associations, FIFA has already engaged JP Morgan and other advisors to negotiate with prospective investors. Reports suggest that Thrive Capital, an investment company founded by Joshua Kushner, the brother of Donald Trump's son-in-law Jared, is reportedly leading the search for investors. The Times reported that Gianni Infantino stands to profit from the scheme by becoming commissioner of FFE after serving a potential fourth term as FIFA president until 2031.
1: Customs officers say they've seized about 225,000 suspected smuggled electronic chips with an estimated market value of about 6.25 million Hong Kong dollars. The chips were detected on Tuesday in an outgoing cross-boundary private car at the Shenzhen Bay control point. SAR Customs arrested a 39-year-old local male driver and a 50-year-old mainland male passenger, both of whom were suspected of being connected with the case. To the weather forecast, mainly cloudy with a few showers and thunderstorms. There'll be more showers in some areas. Temperatures in the region of 26 to 30 degrees with moderate east to southeasterly winds. Still a few more showers tomorrow. Currently at the observatory, 27 degrees Celsius. Relative humidity now stands at 87%. That's the news and weather from RTHK.

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1: Welcome to Night Music. I'm Isaac Drosha. We have some wonderful music for you this hour, beginning with Gerald Finzi's Clear and Gentle Stream, performed by the choir of Trinity College, Cambridge, led by Stephen Layton, and Jean-Philippe Rameau's Gigue en Rondeau 1 and 2, with Víkingur Ólafsson on the piano, and Erich Wolfgang Korngold's Violin Concerto in D, Opus 35, the second movement Romance Andante, with Wilde Frang on the violin and the Frankfurt Radio Symphony, led by James Gaffigan, and the prelude Book 1, La Cathédrale Engloutie, by Claude Debussy, with Jean-Evelyn Bavouzet on the piano.

We just heard André Messager's Solo de Conneur for clarinet and piano with Michael Collins on the clarinet and Piers Lane on the piano, and Johann Christian Bach's Quintet for Flute, Oboe, Violin, Cello, and Harpsichord in D, Opus 22, No. 1, performed by the English Concert.

0: RTHK, the news at 5 with Todd Harding. In a majority decision, the US Federal Reserve has kept its key interest rate unchanged in a range of 3.5 to 3.75%. Three of the US central bank's 12 policymakers dissented. They had wanted a quarter point hike. Kevin Warsh is the Fed chairman.
1: The economy is showing impressive resilience. Even with recent shocks, the trends are positive and reveal solid growth.
0: The foreign ministry in Beijing has expressed condolences for those killed in the powerful Japan earthquake. Mao Ning is a foreign ministry spokesperson.
2: We are closely monitoring the earthquake in Kumamoto Prefecture in Japan. We express our condolences to those who lost their lives and extend our sympathies to the families of the victims and the injured. The Chinese embassy and consulates in Japan have promptly activated emergency response mechanisms and issued consular alerts urging Chinese citizens to remain vigilant against tsunami and aftershocks. The Chinese Ministry of Foreign Affairs and the embassy and consulates in Japan will continue to closely follow developments and provide timely assistance to Chinese citizens in need.
0: The police have arrested seven people in connection with a Chim Sha Tsui bar fight on Sunday that left a 32-year-old man in critical condition. They are aged 24 to 46 and are suspected of wounding with intent and assisting offenders. Superintendent Ching Chi Yan is from Crime Kowloon West headquarters.
3: Based on our investigation, it appeared that there were physical scuffles initially, possibly compounded by the influence of alcohol that led to this assault.
0: Customs say they've seized about 225,000 suspected smuggled electronic chips with an estimated market value of about $6.25 million. The chips were found on Tuesday in an outgoing cross-boundary car at the Shenzhen Bay control point. Hong Kong Customs arrested the 39-year-old local male driver and a 50-year-old mainland male passenger. US President Donald Trump says that new British Prime Minister Andy Burnham had told him he planned to open up the North Sea to oil development, a move that would mark a shift in the country's energy policy. Trump was speaking to reporters in the Oval Office.
4: You have among the finest oil, it's the best oil anywhere on the planet, and it's unbelievable plenty. You don't have to pay Norway triple what it costs them to take out. You have your own oil and gas. If you use the North Sea, the UK will be a really rich country. I cannot get the point across. The new gentleman, when I spoke to him, he said he's going to open up the North Sea. Let's see if that.
0: Major football associations and politicians are up in arms against FIFA's plans to commercialize its tournaments.

0: including the World Cup. EU sports chief Glenn McAuliffe's message to football's world governing body was, quote, hands off our game, Azam Khan reports.
1: Under the plan, the world governing body would create a new subsidiary called FIFA Forward Enterprise, or FFE. FFE will oversee commercial and event operations, while FIFA pledged to retain sole control of the enterprise, as well as authority over governance, competitions, and all regulatory and sporting decisions. What raised eyebrows is FIFA's intention to allow investors to purchase minority interests of FFE for up to $4.2 billion, based on an initial valuation of $20 billion for the enterprise. FIFA said all net benefits will go back to football worldwide, with each member association set to receive more than double its funding in the coming years. While the plan still has to be endorsed by a majority of 211 member associations, FIFA has already engaged JP Morgan and other advisors to negotiate with prospective investors. Reports suggest that Thrive Capital, an investment company founded by Joshua Kushner, the brother of Donald Trump's son-in-law Jared, is reportedly leading the search for investors. The Times reported that Gianni Infantino stands to profit from the scheme by becoming commissioner of FFE after serving a potential fourth term as FIFA president until 2031.
0: Shares on Wall Street have ended sharply lower after the U.S. Federal Reserve held interest rates steady. AI-related chip stocks added to recent declines ahead of quarterly reports from Microsoft and Meta platforms. The S&P 500 fell 1.5% to 7,316. The Dow fell 2.2% to 51,594, while the Nasdaq fell 1.7% to 24,442. And the weather forecast, mainly cloudy with a few showers and thunderstorms. There'll be more showers in some areas. A top temperature today of about 30 degrees with moderate east to southeasterly winds. Currently at the observatory, 27 degrees Celsius, relative humidity at 87%. That's the news and weather from RTHK.

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1: Welcome to Night Music. I'm Isaac Drosha. Our first pieces for this hour include a Chinese traditional tune, A Happy Excursion, performed by Wang Zhe on the guzin, and Thy Hand, Belinda, When I Am Laid in Earth, the aria from Dido and Aeneas by Henry Purcell, with Joyce Di Donato, mezzo-soprano, and the ensemble Il Pomo d'Oro, led by Maxim Emelyanichev. And the intermezzo opus 118 No. 2 in A major by Johannes Brahms, with Emanuel Ax on the piano. And the euphonium concerto, the second movement by Carl Jenkins, with David Childs on the euphonium, and the BBC National Orchestra of Wales, with Bramwell Tovey leading.

We just heard the Concerto in D Major for Oboe and Small Orchestra, catalog TRV 292 by Richard Strauss, with Heinz Holliger on the oboe and leading the Chamber Orchestra of Europe.

0: RTHK, the news at 6 with Todd Harding. In a majority decision, the US Federal Reserve has kept its key interest rate unchanged in a range of 3.5 to 3.75%. Three of its 12 policymakers dissented. They had wanted a quarter point hike. Speaking later at a press conference, Fed Chairman Kevin Warsh said the U.S. Central Bank's 2% inflation target remained in place. But he said he wasn't just looking at the Fed's usual measure of inflation, known as PCE.
1: Broadly, if you said to me standing in front of you, I abide fully by the strategy document, we're going to deliver 2% inflation and not a whisper more. But to achieve that, I'm looking at a broader set of inflation data than PCE. So without sort of fully revealing my cards, I'm trying to understand, like my colleagues, what's the underlying generalized change in prices that are happening in the economy.
0: The foreign ministry in Beijing has expressed condolences for those killed in the powerful Japan earthquake. Mao Ning is a foreign ministry spokesperson.
2: We are closely monitoring the earthquake in Kumamoto Prefecture in Japan. We express our condolences to those who lost their lives and extend our sympathies to the families of the victims and the injured. The Chinese embassy and consulates in Japan have promptly activated emergency response mechanisms and issued consular alerts urging Chinese citizens to remain vigilant against tsunami and aftershocks. The Chinese Ministry of Foreign Affairs and the embassy and consulates in Japan will continue to closely follow developments and provide timely assistance to Chinese citizens in need.
0: Hong Kong home prices climbed for the 13th straight month in June, a new high in more than 2.5 years. Wallace Wong reports.
3: Official data from the Rating and Valuation Department revealed that the city's home price index reached 323 points, marking a 12.7% increase compared to the previous year. The growth capped off a strong first half of the year, which saw overall property values surge by nearly 8%. Eddie Kwok, Executive Director of Valuation and Advisory Services at property consultancy firm CBRE Hong Kong, says he expects a possible decline in residential transaction volumes over the next few months due to corrections in the stock market.
0: Police have arrested 7 people in connection with a Chim Sha Tsui bar fight on Sunday that left a 32-year-old man in critical condition. They are aged 24 to 46 and are suspected of wounding with intent and assisting offenders. Superintendent Ching Chi Yan is from Crime Kowloon West headquarters.
4: Based on our investigation, it appeared that there were physical scuffles initially, possibly compounded by the influence of alcohol that led to this assault.
0: Customs say they've seized about 225,000 suspected smuggled electronic chips with an estimated market value of about $6.25 million. The chips were found on Tuesday in an outgoing cross-boundary car at the Shenzhen Bay control point. Hong Kong Customs arrested the 39-year-old local male driver and a 50-year-old mainland male passenger. U.S. President Donald Trump says that new British Prime Minister Andy Burnham had told him he planned to open up the North Sea to oil development, a move that would mark a shift in the country's energy.

0: energy policy. Trump was speaking to reporters in the Oval Office.
1: You have among the finest oil. It's the best oil anywhere on the planet. And it's unbelievable plunder. You don't have to pay Norway triple what it costs them to take out. You have your own oil and gas. If you use the North Sea, the UK will be a really rich country. I cannot get the point across. The new gentleman, when I spoke to him, he said he's going to open up the North Sea. Let's see if that...
0: To finance news, shares on Wall Street have ended sharply lower after the U.S. Federal Reserve held interest rates steady. AI-related chip stocks added to recent declines ahead of quarterly reports from Microsoft and Meta Platforms. The S&P 500 fell 1.5% to 7,316. The Dow fell 2.2% to 51,594, while the Nasdaq fell 1.7% to 24,442. And the weather forecast, mainly cloudy with a few showers and thunderstorms. There'll be more showers in some areas. A top temperature today of about 30 degrees with moderate east to southeasterly winds that will be occasionally strong on high ground. Still a few more showers tomorrow, and they will be heavier at times with thunderstorms over the weekend. Currently at the observatory, the temperature is 27 degrees Celsius. The relative humidity stands at 90%. That's the news and weather from RTHK.

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1: Hello and welcome to Obard. This morning's musical sequence will begin with a suite of country dances by Herbert Murrell, played by the Royal Ballet Sinfonia, conducted by Gavin Sutherland.

Gavin Sutherland conducted the Royal Ballet Sinfonia in Country Dances by Herbert Murrell. Next, we have the Elgar Serenade for Strings, Opus 20, played by the BBC Symphony Orchestra, conducted by Andrew Davis.

Serenade for Strings, Opus 20 by Edward Elgar, was played by the BBC Symphony Orchestra, conducted by Andrew Davis. The final work in this morning's Obard will be the suite from The Golden Cockerel by Nikolai Rimsky-Korsakov. Gerard Schwartz conducts the Seattle Symphony.

Suite from The Golden Cockerel by Nikolai Rimsky-Korsakov was played by the Seattle Symphony, conducted by Gerard Schwartz. You're with Radio 4.

0: RTHK, the news at 7 with Robert Kemp. A drone has hit a US-owned gas storage tanker at Egypt's Mediterranean port of Damietta. That's according to British maritime security firm Ambrey. A statement from Egypt's petroleum ministry confirmed a fire at the port but made no mention of a drone attack and did not provide a cause for the incident. A reporter asked US President Donald Trump about the attack.
1: It's a little more of the same, but it's going to be straightening out. It's going to be straightening out. In the meantime, we're going to be hitting them very hard because it's our turn to hit them.
0: In a separate message, Port Services firm Inchcape said two gas tankers had caught fire at Damietta. The United Nations has warned that a surge in attacks involving Iran, the US and Saudi Arabia risks expanding the Middle East conflict. At a press conference in New York, Deputy UN spokesman Farhan Haq said UN Security General Antonio Guterres wanted a greater focus on diplomacy.
2: The Secretary General has been worried for some time that if the parties do not return to negotiations, you could have a widening of the conflict. And that seems to be what has been happening in recent hours.
0: In a majority decision, the U.S. Federal Reserve has kept its key interest rate unchanged in a range of 3.5% to 3.75%. Three of its 12 policymakers dissented. They had wanted a quarter point hike. Speaking later at a press conference, Fed Chairman Kevin Warsh said the U.S. Central Bank's 2% inflation target remained in place, but he said he wasn't just looking at the Fed's usual measure of inflation known as PCE.
3: Broadly, if you said to me standing in front of you, I abide fully by the strategy document, we're going to deliver 2% inflation and not a whisper more. But to achieve that, I'm looking at a broader set of inflation data than PCE. So without sort of fully revealing my cards, I'm trying to understand, like my colleagues, what's the underlying generalized change in prices that are happening in the economy.
0: Canadian Prime Minister Mark Carney says Canada is working to have a more stable trading relationship with the United States. Speaking to reporters, he played down the idea of curbing oil supplies to the U.S. to gain leverage in a trade war, saying that would harm Canada's reputation.
4: It's important. Being a reliable supplier is important. Canadians are reliable. Canadians can be trusted. One of the things that you see in the world, we have many exports and commodities. One of the biggest commodities, arguably the best, is trust. People trust us. And so when you're a supplier of a key commodity, key service, you got to think really hard about not supplying.
0: The Food and Environmental Hygiene Department's Center for Food Safety says it has found no cases of excessive lead in powdered infant and follow-up formula in Hong Kong. It began tests after Macau authorities found a batch with lead exceeding its permissible levels. The center said it tested over 50 samples, including 11 batches of 800-gram Frisolac Prestige Stage 1 infant formula. Hong Kong's statutory standard is 0.01 of a milligram per kilo. Police have arrested police have arrested seven people in connection with a Chim Sa Choi bar fight on Sunday that left a 32-year-old man in critical condition. Those arrested are aged 24 to 46 and are suspected of wounding with intent and assisting offenders. Superintendent Ching Chian is from Crime Kowloon West Headquarters.
5: Based on our investigation, it appeared that there were physical scuffles initially, possibly compounded by the influence of alcohol that led to this assault.

0: Customs say they have seized about 225,000 suspected smuggled electronic chips with an estimated market value of about $6.25 million. The chips were found on Tuesday in an outgoing cross-boundary car at the Shenzhen Bay control point. Hong Kong Customs arrested the 39-year-old local mail driver and a 50-year-old mainland mail passenger. FIFA President Gianni Infantino has called the plan to sell stakes in the World Cup a proposal, but not an obligation. FIFA announced plans this week to create the subsidiary to run the World Cup and its other events. It said it would offer stakes of up to 20% to investors. The move has provoked a furious response from some regional confederations.
1: And above all, it is an opportunity, but not an obligation. And as
0: that's the news from RTHK.
2: Firing practice will be carried out at the Sanwai Tailing Range and Qingshan Firing Range today from 8 a.m. to 9 p.m. During daytime practice, red flags will be hung at proper places around the firing ranges. During night practice, red lights will be hung along the boundary of the ranges. For safety reasons, members of the public are warned to refrain from entering the firing areas within the period of firing.
3: This quarter's demands for rates and government rent have been posted. The rates concession has already been reflected, but there is no concession for government rent. Be sure to pay by July 31st, or you'll have to pay a surcharge. If you haven't received the demand, please call the Rating and Valuation Department's inquiry hotline on 2152-0111. Please also inform the department of any change in the payer's particulars, such as property ownership changes, in a timely manner.
4: It's nice to go outside in good weather. But before taking part in outdoor activities, check the weather forecast on the My Observatory app. Thunderstorms can develop quickly. One moment it's sunny, the next it's thundery. It'll be even more dangerous if it comes with squalls. If a thunderstorm is approaching, stop the outdoor activities and find a safe shelter. Pay attention to weather forecasts, thunderstorm warnings, and announcements at the beach. Stay safe and enjoy the outdoors.

Good morning from the studio here at RTHK Radio 4. Your host for these two mornings will be myself, Joanne Tam. Now, let's start this morning at the carnival with a gentle bossa nova tune. Manhã de Carnaval, or Carnival Morning, was written by Brazilian guitarist Luiz Bonfá and is a classic bossa nova tune from the Academy Award-winning film Black Orpheus from 1959. The version we hear today is arranged for cello ensemble by Daryl Brunswick, where the theme is introduced firstly by a trio of two guitars and a wistful solo cello, and then the music leads to a more impassioned duet with the cello ensemble in the second half. And playing Manhã de Carnaval for you here is the London Cello Sounds.

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by the London Cello Sound.Continuing on the gentle melodic awakening this morning, we have another slightly wistful but beautiful work, played by one of the most iconic violinists of all time, Ida Handel. Hebrew Melody is by Yosef Akron, who was described by his friend Arnold Schoenberg as one of the most underrated modern composers. Akron's works were mostly underscored by Jewish elements,and by his desire to develop a Jewish harmonic and contrapuntal idiom. This Hebrew melody is his first Jewish work, and it became immediately recognized through the interpretation of violinist Yasha Heifetz. Akron's later works did employ atonality and polytonality, and he moved to Hollywood to write scores for film and perform as a concert violinist. But Hebrew melody could be seen as where he started.

小提琴家亨德尔 Ida Handel 同佢嘅姐姐 Alice Handel 啱啱为你演出嘅系亚克隆嘅希伯来旋律。We've heard violinist Ida Handel together with her sister Alice Handel in Joseph Akron's Hebrew Melody. And after that gentle start, time for some energetic and lively tunes. Our next work is also related to violinist Yasha Heifetz.Eric Kongold's Concerto for Violin and Orchestra in D Major, Opus 35, was completed in 1945 and premiered by Yasha Heifetz in 1947. The work corresponds to Kongold's Hollywood film scores, with its expansive lyrical melodies and his colorful percussion setup, including a xylophone, vibraphone, celesta, glockenspiel, tubular bells, and a harp to create a shimmering texture.We'll be listening to the third movement, Allegro Assai Vivace, which acts as a fiery, dance-like rondo finale to the concerto, and is driven by motifs from the film The Prince and the Pauper from 1937. Playing the work here is Gil Shaham with the London Symphony Orchestra, conducted by Andre Previn.

刚刚听过的是康果尔德的 D 大调小提琴协奏曲入面的第三乐章，由沙咸联同普列文带领的伦敦交响乐团为你演出。We've heard the third movement from Eric Congold's Violin Concerto, performed for you by Gil Shaham, together with the London Symphony Orchestra, conducted by Andre Previn. Now let's continue that flurry of activity with Debussy's La Mer, a three-movement majestic sound painting of the sea. We'll be listening to the second movement, titled Play of the Waves, which is full of energy with light, fast and mischievous motifs that capture sparkling water droplets and bouncing spray. Then we continue with the third and final movement, Dialogue of the Wind and the Sea, where the music grows volatile and stormy, perhaps reminding us of last weekend's typhoon. You can listen out for the dramatic clash between powerful wind motifs in the brass and surging ocean waves in the strings, and in Debussy's use of two harps and an expanded percussion section. Now enjoy the sea journey with the Concertgebouw Orchestra with conductor Bernard Haitink.

我们刚刚听过德布西的交响诗《大海》里面的第二和第三乐章，为你演出的是海廷带领的皇家阿姆斯特丹音乐厅乐团。 We've heard the second and third movement of Debussy's La Mer, performed for you by the Concertgebouw Orchestra, conducted by Bernard Haitink. To end this first hour of First Notes today is some still lively but older music.

music. We go back to the Baroque period with Boccherini's Guitar Quintet in D minor, G445. Boccherini's guitar quintets are the composer's arrangements of his own pianoforte quintets. The arranged versions are dedicated to the Marquis de Benevent, who was a keen guitarist. The quintet we hear is the only one in minor key and mixes Spanish with Viennese idioms. We'll have the first movement Allegro Moderato and the finale Allegro Assai, played for you by guitarist Chotan Tokos and the Danubius String Quartet.

0: 啱啱欣赏过嘅系鲍海利尼嘅 D 小调吉他五重奏入面嘅第一同第四乐章，为你演出嘅系吉他好手杜高斯同丹奴比奥斯四重奏。We've heard Boccherini's Guitar Quintet in D minor G445, performed for you by guitarist Shotan Tokos and the Danubia String Quartet. So apologies, we did not go as far back to the Baroque period, but only to the classical era.And now let's get ready for the 8 o'clock news, but do stay tuned with me, Joanne Tam, on First Notes after that. See you later.
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3: This is the Children's Corner on Art Tidbits, and I'm Jessica Ng. Aaron Copland's Appalachian Spring, for which he earned the Pulitzer Prize in Music in 1945, features this well-known melody, Simple Gifts, which he penned in 1944. The tune was inspired by an old hymn called Tis the Gift to be Simple, which was written in 1848 by Elder Joseph Brackett, a follower of the Shakers,or the United Society of Believers in Christ's Second Appearing. The Shakers were a religious group founded in England in the 18th century by Anne Lee, who advocated for gender equality, communal life and celibacy. Now, the Shakers got their moniker from the frenzied worship ceremonies that featured dancing and shaking,Let's have a listen to this recording featuring Irving Fine's adaptation of Simple Gifts, performed by the Elgin Symphony Orchestra and the St. Charles Singers. They were led by conductor Robert Hansen and choirmaster Jeffrey Hunt.

In 1950, Copland included Simple Gifts once more in his first collection of old American songs for voice and piano. The song would later be orchestrated. The English songwriter Sidney Carter gave Simple Gifts a boost to its cultural profile by using it in his 1963 hymn, Lord of the Dance. The positive message of Simple Gifts and its ties to American heritage continue to earn it widespread acclaim. Moreover, it boasts a simple tune that kids can remember, and for that reason is often featured in many children's songbooks and hymnals. Ultimately, Copland's Simple Gifts is a musical gift that keeps on giving.